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0: Investigators in Mississippi are looking into the deaths of 2 University of Mississippi college students this week and whether a psychoactive drug called kratom could be responsible. ABC News medical correspondent Dr. Darian Sutton on what exactly kratom can do.
2: It can often be seen or thought of as similar to heroin or being called gas station heroin because it can cause symptoms that look very similar. These are the reasons why we're always cautioning the community about these risks of drugs that you can easily get.
0: As Amazon prepares to widen its drone delivery footprint to hundreds of new communities over the next several months, some residents where it already exists say they wish they wouldn't.
3: From sunrise to sunset, the air in the Dallas suburb of Richardson is filled with the droning of drones. But it isn't just the noise that's riled some homeowners, but the cameras that guide each tiny aircraft and whether the data they collect is secure.
4: I will never say nothing can be hacked.
3: Amazon's Sam Bailey at a Richardson City Council meeting.
4: We've taken every measure to ensure that our operations are contained.
3: Richardson is one of 11 communities hosting Prime Air. Amazon is shooting for nearly 500 by the end of this year. Jim Ryan, ABC News in Dallas. Fort Worth.
0: In Florida, a plastic surgeon was found guilty of murdering a lawyer who prosecutors claim had a malicious and personal obsession with after the lawyer represented former patients of the surgeon in lawsuits. Dave Packer, ABC News.
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5: Here's your weatherology forecast. Lows dip down to about 49 tonight under partly cloudy skies. Easterly winds around 5 miles per hour. Daytime highs approaching 65 tomorrow. Overcast skies. Cloudy skies tomorrow night. Lows around 55. Highs level off around 67 Friday under mainly cloudy skies. 63 Saturday. Chance of rain showers. From the Weatherology Weather Center, I'm meteorologist Paul Frombly. Currently 64.
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1: From ABC News, I'm Dave Packer. President Trump rolled out the red carpet for China's President Xi Jinping, who arrived at Joint Base Andrews this evening ahead of talks at the White House. And these Chinese immigrants outside Xi's Washington hotel chanting in support of Xi. ABC News foreign correspondent Britt Clendett in China with what to expect in the days ahead.
2: You can expect Trump maybe publicly to keep it cordial. He might press Xi on Iran and on the Russia relationship behind the scenes, using that sanctions authority as leverage. But Xi will present China as the responsible great power, the one who can help end the Iran war and stabilize energy markets. So really, we can't expect either leader to give ground on this.
1: Concerns over beach erosion as the nation's eastern seaboard prepares for a nor'easter. ABC meteorologist Lee Goldberg.
3: And this storm will be remembered for its duration. It has lots of staying power. I mean, it's 2 days away from New York City, but we're already getting gusty winds and waves are battering the shores. Coastal flood alerts from the Outer Banks to Boston. Moderate flooding at times during high tide, really through the end of the week.
1: Flock's safety CEO was a no-show for a Senate hearing on the surveillance industry. The Senate wanted to put the spotlight on what happens behind those roadside cameras as neighborhoods across the country push back in both red and blue states, citing privacy concerns. Senator Josh Hawley was hoping to ask,
4: how do we make sure that this kind of surveillance is consonant with the Constitution of the United States? You know, there's many players in this industry, but there's one name that really stands out above the rest, and that is Flock.
1: Automated license plate readers are at the center of lawsuits and criminal charges alleging police officers have misused the technology to track people and their personal lives. A new report from the CDC has found cancer rates in the U.S. are falling. Experts say the decline is largely by accelerated progress against lung cancer. You're listening to ABC News.
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1: A new study on the impact of Tylenol during pregnancy finds that the drug has no link to disorders like autism, challenging assertions made by the current administration. ABC's Hannah Batah.
7: The review comes after President Trump claimed without evidence that Tylenol during pregnancy was dangerous. That suggestion prompting pushback from medical organizations like the American College of Obstetrics and Gynecology, which noted that fever and pain during pregnancies can lead to dangerous complications.
1: A growing dispute over the estate of country music star Dolly Parton and her nephew now headed to court. ABC's Lara Spencer.
8: Parton's longtime manager filing a lawsuit accusing her nephew Brian Seaver of threats, intimidation, and attempted extortion.
9: I'm representing the Parton and Owens family today, announcing the passing of my Aunt Dolly.
8: It was Seaver who announced to the world that Dolly Parton had died at age 80. Now, Seaver telling ABC News he was fired last week after serving as Parton's head of security for nearly 20 years.
1: A Tennessee judge has granted Dolly Parton's estate a temporary restraining order. That happened today against Seaver and his private security company. The next hearing is scheduled for October 7th. Mexican officials anxiously tracking the path of Hurricane Polo, which has now become a major hurricane in the Pacific. And while not likely to make a direct hit on the country, experts still fear massive rain and high winds could still submerge some areas. Dave Packer, ABC News.
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10: Here's your weatherology forecast. Lows dip down to about 49 tonight under partly cloudy skies, easterly winds around 5 miles per hour. Daytime highs approaching 65 tomorrow, overcast skies. Cloudy skies tomorrow night, lows around 55. Highs level off around 67 Friday under mainly cloudy skies. 63 Saturday, chance of rain showers. From the Weatherology Weather Center, I'm meteorologist Paul Frobley. Currently 61.
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2: From ABC News, I'm Dave Packer. China's President Xi Jinping is in Washington tonight. This evening, he was greeted at Joint Base Andrews by President Trump and First Lady Melania Trump. During meetings tomorrow, Iran and trade expected to be front and center. So will artificial intelligence. Senate Minority Leader Chuck Schumer today making a public plea to President Trump, do not allow the United States to export U.S. AI technology to China.
3: Trump is currently giving away our greatest advantage in the AI race by greenlighting the sale of advanced AI chips to China.
2: At the United Nations General Assembly today, Iranian President Masoud Pezeshkian described his country as a victim of aggression by the United States and Israel. He said Iran will stand up to its enemies.
4: We have proven that we're not afraid of fighting, of war, a war that is defensive in nature. And we will stand in defense of our beloved Iran, our homeland, until our last breath.
2: Through a translator, Pezeshkian said, a nuclear-free Iran is off the table. Disgraced movie mogul Harvey Weinstein sentenced in New York City today to 15 years in prison for a felony sex crime. Weinstein's sentencing was for sexually assaulting one-time TV production assistant Miriam Haley, who also goes by Mimi Haley.
5: For me personally, it's never going to be fair, you know, but it's as far as what I was expecting to happen today, I was happy with how it went.
2: Weinstein's 2020 conviction was overturned by New York's highest court. A second jury found Weinstein guilty again at a retrial last year. Today, a Tennessee judge granted Dolly Parton's estate a temporary restraining order against the late singer's nephew, Brian Seaver, and his private security company. She's Alive, the entity founded to manage Parton's estate, had filed the complaint against Seaver and his company yesterday. In the filings, the estate accusing Seaver of threatening to commit violence and destroy his aunt's legacy and business empire. You're listening to ABC News.
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2: On the sidelines of the United Nations General Assembly, the president's son-in-law, Jared Kushner, holding a meeting of the Board of Peace aimed at rebuilding Gaza for around $2.5 billion. Kushner is saying it all comes down to how the ongoing conflict resolves.
8: We want to have a Gaza Strip that could thrive and reach its full potential. In order for that to happen, it must be fully demilitarized in that regard, meaning that Hamas has agreed to give up the weapons, but we need to implement that.
2: A multi-state fight over a surrogacy case appears to have run its legal course for now. ABC's Jim Ryan has the latest.
9: When the fetus McKenna West was carrying was diagnosed with a serious heart defect, the California couple who had hired her asked her to terminate the pregnancy. West refused, came to Texas, gave birth, and then asked for custody. But ABC News legal contributor James Sample says the surrogacy contract was clear.
10: California ruled in this matter prior to the baby's birth.
9: Now the U.S. Supreme Court has refused to step into the matter, reaffirming that custody of the baby is not with McKenna West, but with the couple who hired her. Jim Ryan, ABC News.
2: The FDA announced more than 167,000 pounds of beef, pork, and goat meat are being recalled after they were put on the shelves without required federal inspections. Star Meats, based in North Carolina, apparently carries a false USDA mark on several of its lots. No illnesses or injuries have been reported as a result, though inspectors urge consumers to double-check their products. Dave Packer, ABC News.
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1: Here's your weatherology forecast. Lows level out for around 49 tonight under partly cloudy skies. Winds out of the east around 5 miles per hour. Daytime highs approaching 65 tomorrow. Cloudy skies expected. Lows dip down to about 55 tomorrow night. Cloudy skies expected. Cloudy skies with a few peaks of sun Friday with highs around 67. 63, chance of rain showers Saturday. From the Weatherology Weather Center, I'm meteorologist Paul Trombley. Currently 55.
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Home was a place to go. 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Light the bonfire and call the girls. King and the Can and the Marlboro Man. Jack and Jim were a few good men. 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Better watch out for the boys in blue. And all this small town, he said, she said. 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Y'all ain't listening. Them old

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2: From ABC News, I'm Dave Packer. China's President Xi arrived in the U.S. and was greeted personally on the tarmac by President Trump and the First Lady. As ABC's Mary Bruce tells us, members of the Republican Party are reacting to the welcome.
3: With Xi's arrival and Trump's extraordinary greeting, the Republican chairman of the Senate Armed Services Committee sounding the alarm.
4: Our commander-in-chief should keep in mind that his guest is a brutal, unelected, and oppressive dictator whose massive military arsenal is aimed directly at the United States of America.
3: Trump has brushed off those concerns, consistently heaping praise on Xi.
5: You're a great leader.
2: Speaking at the United Nations General Assembly today, Iran's president called the people of his nation victims of terrorism by the United States, delivering a rare wartime speech. Masoud Pezeshkian also talking about the Strait of Hormuz.
6: We cannot let some have free access and gain their interest from a waterway while at the same time using that waterway to impose their aggressions upon us.
2: That war 7 months long against Iran, a war of choice, as House Minority Leader Hakeem Jeffries today.
7: This reckless war of choice in Iran that has skyrocketed gas prices, skyrocketed food prices, and skyrocketed diesel prices on the American people in the Midwest and beyond.
2: Virtually the entire state of New Mexico under a flood watch. ABC's Trevor Ault is in Redoso.
8: At the peak today, we could see 2 inches of rainfall per hour, and so much of New Mexico has been in a dangerous cycle where you have areas that are hit by wildfires that then have destabilized soil and become even more vulnerable to flash flooding. We've been watching the state try to be proactive, but there is a real chance of some catastrophic flash flooding here in New Mexico.
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2: Another bizarre manhole sighting here in New York City, this time prompting international concerns as the UN General Assembly week continues just a few blocks away. ABC's Rihanna Nally has more.
10: In previous cases, the NYPD has reportedly said people claimed they were going underground to search for treasures. But here on the Upper East Side, those extra security sweeps amid real concern over this latest manhole incident. The NYPD has not said if it's connected to the General Assembly or to the Israeli Prime Minister.
2: A new lawsuit targeting a California Six Flags amusement park, alleging its guests are in danger riding its roller coaster X2. ABC's Kata Whitworth.
11: Pamela Guillen says she collapsed leaving the ride in July and was rushed to the hospital.
12: Everything went blank.
11: Where she needed emergency brain surgery.
12: My next memory is waking up in the hospital about 2 weeks later.
11: 6 days later, 25-year-old Naomi Greer Wilkinson lost consciousness shortly after riding that X2 roller coaster. According to her lawyers, she's now unable to speak and needs a ventilator to breathe. In the last 2 years, more than 100 people have come forward complaining of brain damage. According to lawyers,
2: the Kennedy Center will remain closed at least for another week, according to the latest court filing in the case over the embattled arts center. The center's executive director cites several documented hazards within the building, along with corrosion that he claims could endanger people if they needed to exit the building in an emergency. Dave Packer, ABC News.
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1: Here's your weatherology forecast. Lows level out for around 49 tonight under partly cloudy skies. Winds out of the east around 5 miles per hour. Daytime highs approaching 65 tomorrow. Cloudy skies expected. Lows dip down to about 55 tomorrow night. Cloudy skies expected. Cloudy skies with a few peaks of sun Friday with highs around 67. 63, chance of rain showers Saturday. From the Weatherology Weather Center, I'm meteorologist Paul Trombley. Right now, 52.
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After I draw my pay, I'll go back working. Come Monday morning, I'm right back with the crew.

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2: From ABC News, I'm Dave Packer. Chinese President Xi Jinping kicked off a high-profile state visit to Washington, receiving a rare plainside welcome Wednesday night from President Trump.
3: Big things, of course, on the agenda, talking about trade and tariffs, Taiwan, the issue of AI, artificial intelligence, and also Iran. And this is going to be a big question about what pressure, if any, the president pushes on China because of the issue with Iran as Iran's biggest trading partner and the purchaser of Iranian oil.
2: ABC's Karen Travers on Capitol Hill.
4: I would have suggested the president not invite Xi Jinping to Washington for such a lavish welcome.
2: Lawmakers like Republican Senator Roger Wicker urging President Trump to confront Xi directly over China's rapid military buildup and ongoing human rights abuses. At the UN General Assembly, Iranian President Masoud Pezeshkian struck an incredibly defiant tone following threats from the Trump administration, stating explicitly that Iran will not bend the knee to the U.S.
5: We have proven that we're not afraid of fighting, of war, a war that is defensive in nature. And we will stand in defense of our beloved Iran, our homeland, until our last breath.
2: Flock Safety CEO was a no-show for a Senate hearing on the surveillance industry. The Senate wanted to put the spotlight on what happens behind those roadside cameras as neighborhoods across the country push back in both red and blue states, citing privacy concerns. Senator Dick Durbin, ranking member, Judiciary Subcommittee on Crime and Counterterrorism, insisted that there must be a path to constitutional use of these cameras.
6: We've got to find a way to balance in America privacy and security. I think there is a balance. Congress needs to lead the way.
2: Automated license plate readers are at the heart of these lawsuits and criminal charges alleging police officers have misused the technology to track people in their personal lives. You're listening to ABC News.
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2: A fiery crash during a training flight in the north of Wales. ABC Chief Foreign Correspondent Ian Pannell has more from London.
9: A dramatic escape in the skies over Britain. Two Royal Air Force pilots ejecting from their plane. The out-of-control fast jet trailing smoke and flames as it plummeted to the ground, exploding in a massive fireball.
2: Those pilots managed to safely float to the ground and were treated for minor injuries. An Idaho mystery could lead to a possible break in a Chicago cold case.
10: On December 4th, 1982, a man was found dead in a church in Boise. For 43 years, he's only been known as the Unknown Wanderer. But now Ada County Sheriff's detectives say they have finally identified that man as Dr. Matthew Francis Bitkowski. He died of self-inflicted cyanide poisoning. Earlier in 1982, 7 people were killed in the Chicago area after taking Tylenol capsules that had been laced with cyanide. The sheriff says while they cannot place Bitkowski in Chicago as being the Tylenol killer, they did find photos of him in Chicago and a hand-drawn map of Chicago. Detective Tim Cooper says questions remain.
11: Our office may have identified some possible connection between Dr. Bitkowski and the 1982 events.
10: Alex Stone, ABC News.
2: After Treasury yields spiked in price, all 3 major indices suffered losses Wednesday, including the Dow Jones Industrial Average, which lost more than 350 points. Dave Packer, ABC News.
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1: Here's your weatherology forecast. Lows level out for around 49 tonight under partly cloudy skies. Winds out of the east around 5 miles per hour. Daytime highs approaching 65 tomorrow. Cloudy skies expected. Lows dip down to about 55 tomorrow night. Cloudy skies expected. Cloudy skies with a few peaks of sun Friday with highs around 67. 63, chance of rain showers Saturday. From the Weatherology Weather Center, I'm meteorologist Paul Trombley. Currently, it's 50 degrees.
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1: From ABC News, I'm Dave Packer. One day after President Trump said he may annihilate the Islamic Republic if a deal isn't reached soon to end their nearly seven-month war, Iran's President Masoud Pezeshkian, through a translator, insisting that it is his country that is the victim of terrorism, and said Iran will keep its grip on the Strait of Hormuz, a critical waterway for oil shipments and so much more.
2: We cannot let some have free access and gain their interest from a waterway while at the same time using that waterway to impose their aggressions upon us.
1: But on the sidelines, chief envoys Steve Witkoff and Jared Kushner were seen meeting for about 3 hours with Iranian officials. Little is known about the discussions, but Jennifer Gavito, former State Department Deputy Assistant Secretary for Iran and Iraq under President Biden, called the move progress.
3: So even if an agreement is a long ways off, and I think it probably is, the fact that those talks are happening are likely to at least put off another round of escalatory behavior for the time being.
1: Iran plays into conversations about to begin between President Trump and China's President Xi Jinping, who arrived in the U.S. Wednesday evening ahead of talks in Washington. ABC's Mary Bruce.
4: One big question, will Trump try to convince President Xi to pressure Iran to make a deal? President Trump has said this war will end after the election, and certainly another critical issue for this summit, the rapid growth of AI and whether there's room for cooperation between the U.S. and China.
1: Disgraced movie mogul Harvey Weinstein sentenced again, this time to 15 years in prison, appearing before a judge in a wheelchair. On Wednesday, Weinstein was convicted of sexually assaulting a production assistant in 2006. He apologized to those he says he may have hurt, but again, asserted his innocence. Weinstein's 2020 conviction was overturned. You're listening to ABC News.
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1: Mississippi police are looking into the deaths of two Ole Miss students. ABC's Fotha Bube reports.
7: Police now racing to determine whether there's any link to kratom, a popular herbal supplement that can act as both a stimulant and an opioid. Investigators say packages from a retail store were found at each scene. Investigators say they do not have confirmed information indicating that kratom or any other substance was a contributing factor in either death.
1: A former NFL star looks to avoid prison time with a new deal on his attempted murder charge.
8: Antonio Brown faced up to 30 years in prison if he was convicted of attempted murder for allegedly firing shots at a man outside of a Miami boxing match last year. His attorney, Mark Ilar, said Brown would have succeeded in a defense based on Florida's Stand Your Ground law, but the prosecution's offer was too good to turn down. He says the charge will be reduced and Brown will only serve probation. He'll appear in court September 30th. Brown was extradited from Dubai, where he traveled after the shooting. Brian Clark, ABC News.
1: A Tennessee judge granted Dolly Parton's estate a temporary restraining order against the late singer's nephew, Brian Seaver, and his private security company after the estate accused Seaver of threatening to commit violence and destroy his aunt's legacy in court filings. Seaver has called the order and his firing a publicity stunt. The next hearing is scheduled for October 7th. Dave Packer, ABC News.
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9: Here's your weatherology forecast. Lows level out for around 49 tonight under partly cloudy skies. Winds out of the east around 5 miles per hour. Daytime highs approaching 65 tomorrow. Cloudy skies expected. Lows dip down to about 55 tomorrow night. Cloudy skies expected. Cloudy skies with a few peaks of sun Friday with highs around 67. 63. Chance of rain showers Saturday. From the Weatherology Weather Center, I'm meteorologist Paul Trombley. Currently, it's 52 degrees.
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1: Long time no see, buddy. How's it going? When did you get back?
2: 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I've been home for almost a year, just trying to adjust and get back into the swing of things.
1: Well, it looks like you've been busy. I always see those pics you post of you and your family at all those events. What gives?
2: Oh, yeah. Vet Ticks. Vet Ticks gives.
1: What's Vet Ticks?
2: Vet Ticks is an awesome charity that gives free event tickets, you know, like concerts and sporting events and shows, to currently serving military and vets, including immediate family of troops killed in action. You wouldn't believe how these events have helped me adjust to being back. 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
1: Listen, I've actually got extra tickets. 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
2: 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It's a great site. You could give your extra tickets and other vets like me can sign up to get them.
1: Cool. I'm on it, buddy. Good to know you're back. And hey, thank you for your service.
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2: From ABC News, I'm Dave Packer. Chinese President Xi Jinping kicked off a high-profile state visit to Washington, receiving a rare plane-side welcome Wednesday night from President Trump.
3: Big things, of course, on the agenda, talking about trade and tariffs, Taiwan, the issue of AI, artificial intelligence, and also Iran. And this is going to be a big question about what pressure, if any, the president pushes on China because of the issue with Iran, as Iran's biggest trading partner and the purchaser of Iranian oil.
2: ABC's Karen Travers on Capitol Hill.
4: I would have suggested the president not invite Xi Jinping to Washington for such a lavish welcome.
2: Lawmakers like Republican Senator Roger Wicker urging President Trump to confront Xi directly over China's rapid military buildup and ongoing human rights abuses. At the UN General Assembly, Iranian President Masoud Pezeshkian struck an incredibly defiant tone following threats from the Trump administration, stating explicitly that Iran will not bend the knee to the U.S.
5: We have proven that we're not afraid of fighting, of war, a war that is defensive in nature, and we will stand in defense of our beloved Iran, our homeland, until our last breath.
2: Flock Safety CEO was a no-show for a Senate hearing on the surveillance industry. The Senate wanted to put the spotlight on what happens behind those roadside cameras as neighborhoods across the country push back in both red and blue states, citing privacy concerns. Senator Dick Durbin, ranking member, Judiciary Subcommittee on Crime and Counterterrorism, insisted that there must be a path to constitutional use of these cameras.
6: We've got to find a way to balance in America privacy and security. I think there is a balance. Congress needs to lead the way.
2: Automated license plate readers are at the heart of these lawsuits and criminal charges alleging police officers have misused the technology to track people in their personal lives. You're listening to ABC News.
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2: A fiery crash during a training flight in the north of Wales. ABC chief foreign correspondent Ian Pannell has more from London.
9: A dramatic escape in the skies over Britain. Two Royal Air Force pilots ejecting from their plane. The out-of-control fast jet trailing smoke and flames as it plummeted to the ground, exploding in a massive fireball.
2: Those pilots managed to safely float to the ground and were treated for minor injuries. An Idaho mystery could lead to a possible break in a Chicago cold case.
10: On December 4th, 1982, a man was found dead in a church in Boise. For 43 years, he's only been known as the Unknown Wanderer. But now Ada County Sheriff's detectives say they have finally identified that man as Dr. Matthew Francis Bitkowski. He died of self-inflicted cyanide poisoning. Earlier in 1982, 7 people were killed in the Chicago area after taking Tylenol capsules that had been laced with cyanide. The sheriff says while they cannot place Bitkowski in Chicago as being the Tylenol killer, they did find photos of him in Chicago and a hand-drawn map of Chicago. Detective Tim Cooper says questions remain.
11: Our office may have identified some possible connection between Dr. Bitkowski and the 1982 events.
10: Alex Stone, ABC News.
2: After Treasury yields spiked in price, all 3 major indices suffered losses Wednesday, including the Dow Jones Industrial Average, which lost more than 350 points. Dave Packer, ABC News.
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12: Here's your weatherology forecast. Partly cloudy overnight with a low of 49. East winds around 5 miles per hour. Slight chance for showers Thursday, 66. Chance for showers Thursday night. Lows dip down to about 57. Overcast skies. Cloudy skies expected Friday with daytime highs approaching 68. 65. Chance of rain showers Saturday. From the Weatherology Weather Center, I'm meteorologist Paul Frobley. Currently 52.
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1: From ABC News, I'm Dave Packard. One day after President Trump said he may annihilate the Islamic Republic if a deal isn't reached soon to end their nearly seven-month war, Iran's President Masoud Pezeshkian, through a translator, insisting that it is his country that is a victim of terrorism, and said Iran will keep its grip on the Strait of Hormuz, a critical waterway for oil shipments and so much more.
2: We cannot let some have free access and gain their interest from a waterway while at the same time using that waterway to impose their aggressions upon us.
1: But on the sidelines, chief envoys Steve Witkoff and Jared Kushner were seen meeting for about 3 hours with Iranian officials. Little is known about the discussions, but Jennifer Gavito, former State Department Deputy Assistant Secretary for Iran and Iraq under President Biden, called the move progress.
3: So even if an agreement is a long ways off, and I think it probably is, the fact that those talks are happening are likely to at least put off another round of escalatory behavior for the time being.
1: Iran plays into conversations about to begin between President Trump and China's President Xi Jinping, who arrived in the U.S. Wednesday evening ahead of talks in Washington. ABC's Mary Bruce.
4: One big question, will Trump try to convince President Xi to pressure Iran to make a deal? President Trump has said this war will end after the election, and certainly another critical issue for this summit, the rapid growth of AI and whether there's room for cooperation between the U.S. and China.
1: Disgraced movie mogul Harvey Weinstein sentenced again, this time to 15 years in prison, appearing before a judge in a wheelchair. On Wednesday, Weinstein was convicted of sexually assaulting a production assistant in 2006. He apologized to those he says he may have hurt, but again, asserted his innocence. Weinstein's 2020 conviction was overturned. You're listening to ABC News.
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1: Mississippi police are looking into the deaths of two Ole Miss students. ABC's Fotha Bube reports.
7: Police now racing to determine whether there's any link to kratom, a popular herbal supplement that can act as both a stimulant and an opioid. Investigators say packages from a retail store were found at each scene. Investigators say they do not have confirmed information indicating that kratom or any other substance was a contributing factor in either death.
1: A former NFL star looks to avoid prison time with a new deal on his attempted murder charge.
8: Antonio Brown faced up to 30 years in prison if he was convicted of attempted murder for allegedly firing shots at a man outside of a Miami boxing match last year. His attorney, Mark Ilar, said Brown would have succeeded in a defense based on Florida's Stand Your Ground law, but the prosecution's offer was too good to turn down. He says the charge will be reduced and Brown will only serve probation. He'll appear in court September 30th. Brown was extradited from Dubai, where he traveled after the shooting. Brian Clark, ABC News.
1: A Tennessee judge granted Dolly Parton's estate a temporary restraining order against the late singer's nephew, Brian Seaver, and his private security company after the estate accused Seaver of threatening to commit violence and destroy his aunt's legacy in court filings. Seaver has called the order and his firing a publicity stunt. The next hearing is scheduled for October 7th. Dave Packer, ABC News.
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9: Here's your weatherology forecast. Partly cloudy overnight with a low of 49. East winds around 5 miles per hour. Slight chance for showers Thursday, 66. Chance for showers Thursday night. Lows dip down to about 57. Overcast skies. Cloudy skies expected Friday with daytime highs approaching 68. 65. Chance of rain showers Saturday. From the Weatherology Weather Center, I'm meteorologist Paul Frombly. Currently 52.
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1: From ABC News, I'm Dave Packer. Chinese President Xi Jinping kicked off a high-profile state visit to Washington, receiving a rare plainside welcome Wednesday night from President Trump.
2: Big things, of course, on the agenda, talking about trade and tariffs, Taiwan, the issue of AI, artificial intelligence, and also Iran. And this is going to be a big question about what pressure, if any, the president pushes on China because of the issue with Iran as Iran's biggest trading partner and the purchaser of Iranian oil.
1: ABC's Karen Travers on Capitol Hill.
3: I would have suggested the president not invite Xi Jinping to Washington for such a lavish welcome.
1: Lawmakers like Republican Senator Roger Wicker urging President Trump to confront Xi directly over China's rapid military buildup and ongoing human rights abuses. At the UN General Assembly, Iranian President Masoud Pezeshkian struck an incredibly defiant tone following threats from the Trump administration, stating explicitly that Iran will not bend the knee to the U.S.
4: We have proven that we're not afraid of fighting, of war, a war that is defensive in nature, and we will stand in defense of our beloved Iran, our homeland, until our last breath.
1: Flock Safety CEO was a no-show for a Senate hearing on the surveillance industry. The Senate wanted to put the spotlight on what happens behind those roadside cameras as neighborhoods across the country push back in both red and blue states, citing privacy concerns. Senator Dick Durbin, ranking member, Judiciary Subcommittee on Crime and Counterterrorism, insisted that there must be a path to constitutional use of these cameras.
5: We've got to find a way to balance in America privacy and security. I think there is a balance. Congress needs to lead the way.
1: Automated license plate readers are at the heart of these lawsuits and criminal charges alleging police officers have misused the technology to track people in their personal lives. You're listening to ABC News.
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1: A fiery crash during a training flight in the north of Wales. ABC Chief Foreign Correspondent Ian Pannell has more from London.
8: A dramatic escape in the skies over Britain. Two Royal Air Force pilots ejecting from their plane. The out-of-control fast jet trailing smoke and flames as it plummeted to the ground, exploding in a massive fireball.
1: Those pilots managed to safely float to the ground and were treated for minor injuries. An Idaho mystery could lead to a possible break in a Chicago cold case.
9: On December 4th, 1982, a man was found dead in a church in Boise. For 43 years, he's only been known as the Unknown Wanderer. But now Ada County Sheriff's detectives say they have finally identified that man as Dr. Matthew Francis Bitkowski. He died of self-inflicted cyanide poisoning. Earlier in 1982, 7 people were killed in the Chicago area after taking Tylenol capsules that had been laced with cyanide. The sheriff says while they cannot place Bitkowski in Chicago as being the Tylenol killer, they did find photos of him in Chicago and a hand-drawn map of Chicago. Detective Tim Cooper says questions remain.
10: Our office may have identified some possible connection between Dr. Bitkowski and the 1982 events.
9: Alex Stone, ABC News.
1: After Treasury yields spiked in price, all 3 major indices suffered losses Wednesday, including the Dow Jones Industrial Average, which lost more than 350 points. Dave Packer, ABC News.
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11: Here's your weatherology forecast. Partly cloudy overnight with a low of 49. East winds around 5 miles per hour. Slight chance for showers Thursday, 66. Chance for showers Thursday night. Lows dip down to about 57. Overcast skies. Cloudy skies expected Friday with daytime highs approaching 68. 65. Chance of rain showers Saturday. From the Weatherology Weather Center, I'm meteorologist Paul Frobley. Currently, it's 50 degrees.
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it was the perfect country and western song. I wrote him back a letter and I told him it was not the perfect country and western song because he hadn't said anything at all about mama, or trains, or trucks, or prison, or getting drunk. Well, he sat down and wrote another verse to the song and he said,

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2: From ABC News, I'm Sherry Preston. A ruling early this morning from a federal judge in the fight over the president's ban on three news outlets.
3: The judge has just ordered the Trump administration to reinstate the access for CNN, MS Now, and Politico. In a hearing Wednesday with both sides, he suggested the administration had not made a solid legal case for its ban.
2: ABC's Hannah Pata, no comment yet from the White House on the temporary restraining order, but President Trump has already indicated that he will appeal. The president getting ready for his summit with China's leader Xi Jinping after a rare welcome. ABC News Chief White House Correspondent Mary Bruce.
4: In an extraordinary gesture, President Trump and the First Lady traveling to Joint Base Andrews to personally welcome Chinese President Xi Jinping to the United States. Soldiers rolling out the red carpet, cannons assembled to fire off a salute, the president with a warm greeting, even as China supports Iran in its war against the United States.
2: Israel's Prime Minister Benjamin Netanyahu will address the UN General Assembly this afternoon, a day after a defiant speech from the president of Iran. Despite evidence of talks between the U.S. and Iran on the sidelines of the UN, oil prices jumping this morning. Brent crude now back above $105 a barrel. Much of New Mexico absolutely waterlogged after monsoon-like rains. And ABC's Whit Johnson on the Jersey Shore says a big storm is brewing in the east.
5: Lifeguards in Atlantic City patrolling the beaches, keeping swimmers out.
6: It's obviously not safe to swim at all. So, again, we're going to be out here, and tomorrow's supposed to be out of control, windy, a huge surf.
5: Drivers stranded on flooded streets this morning near Norfolk.
7: Came up on the median, and now I'm just, like, stuck.
5: The track of this nor'easter could bring it up into New York City and to Boston and sit off the coast for days.
2: A new blood test that could give an early warning on dozens of types of cancers, getting the approval from an FDA advisory panel. The test deemed safe for those 50 and older. 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
2: Honda's getting ready to build a new plant for hybrid vehicles in Ohio. Nikkei says Honda plans to spend $2.5 billion on the plant, and cars should start rolling off the line in 2030. If you use the website or app of pharmacy giant CVS before July 27th, you could be in line for part of a settlement over allegations the company shared your private data with third parties. CVS admitting no wrongdoing in the case, and payments cap out at $10 per person. Decades after the Tylenol murders, there's a new development. Here's ABC Chief Investigative Correspondent Aaron Katursky.
10: A possible DNA breakthrough. Police in Idaho have now identified a mystery man who killed himself with cyanide in a Boise church 2 months after the Tylenol murders as Dr. Matthew Francis Betkowski, a chemist with mental illness. Years after he killed himself, police identified Betkowski through DNA and then searched what his family had of his possessions. Authorities say they found a map of Chicago and a bottle of homemade cyanide.
2: While he's not a formal suspect, officials are trying to figure out if he did visit Chicago. McDonald's is reportedly testing out ads in the drive-through line. Bloomberg says the ads would show up in the digital menu boards after you place your order. Or you could just sing along to some tunes. Yep, that's a song about not wanting French fries. Part of a new album out by Wendy's. It's called Songs to Listen to in the Wendy's Parking Lot. Available now wherever you stream your music. Sherry Preston, ABC News.
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11: Here's your weatherology forecast. Lows dip down to about 49 overnight under partly cloudy skies. Easterly winds around 5 miles per hour. Slight chance for showers Thursday. High temperatures reach up to 66. Cloudy skies expected. Cloudy skies Thursday night. Chance of rain showers. Lows around 57. Cloudy Friday with highs around 68. 65. Chance of rain showers Saturday. From the Weatherology Weather Center, I'm meteorologist Paul Frombly. Right now, 50.
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1: From ABC News, I'm Sherry Preston. Early this morning, a federal judge ordered the White House to restore press passes for CNN, Politico, and MS Now, the news outlets that President Trump wanted to ban from the Oval Office. Here's ABC's Hannah Pittah.
2: In a ruling issued overnight, Judge Timothy Kelly, a Trump appointee, ruled the press passes were pulled without constitutionally adequate due process. And he wrote, the court is skeptical that defendants' interest in safeguarding national security is the actual motivation, saying the stories by those news outlets were routine. The order will last for 14 days while the case moves forward. President Trump has suggested he would appeal a ruling against him.
1: The outlets argued the ban was a blatant violation of First Amendment. Nearly two dozen states calling on Congress to regulate artificial intelligence, warning unchecked development could put the country at risk. The states are asking for safety protocols at the very least. Anthropic CEO Dario Amodei telling the UN Security Council yesterday,
3: I believe that this is the most important global security issue facing the world today.
1: He and the head of OpenAI, Sam Altman, both calling for a slowdown in AI development. Israeli Prime Minister Benjamin Netanyahu speaks to the UN General Assembly this afternoon. In Washington, Chinese leader Xi Jinping will be the guest of honor at a state dinner. News ABC's Mary Bruce.
4: One big question, will Trump try to convince President Xi to pressure Iran to make a deal? President Trump has said this war will end after the election, and certainly another critical issue for this summit, the rapid growth of AI and whether there's room for cooperation between the U.S. and China.
1: There's a nor'easter moving in.
5: Here in Seabright, New Jersey, these massive waves up to 12 feet high slamming the beach. And now this combination of high surf, high tide, and a full moon has officials really concerned about possible flooding and erosion.
1: And ABC's Whit Johnson along the Jersey Shore. The storm expected to affect the coast from the Carolinas through Boston. 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
1: A new test that could help screen for dozens of kinds of cancer is a step closer to becoming available for all of us.
2: An FDA advisory panel has voted to recommend a first-of-its-kind blood test designed to detect signs of more than 50 cancers. The Galleri test by Grail Inc. does not diagnose cancer, but it looks for characteristics of the disease. The experts found the test appears safe and effective for people 50 and older.
1: That's ABC's Sophie Flay. Who are the New York sewer people? There have been numerous sightings of people coming up through manholes throughout New York City, including the Upper East Side of Manhattan. ABC's Shante Lanz has more.
7: The FBI, NYPD, and Department of Homeland Security arrive on scene to drop multiple devices down a sewage hole on Park Avenue near East 61st Street after sources say police watched in real time from their own security cameras. Just after 4:30 a.m., three men climb out of this manhole. Officials think the motive is typically to find valuables, but what makes it on the Upper East Side more alarming is its 1 mile proximity to this week's United Nations General Assembly. It's also where protesters gather when Israeli Prime Minister Benjamin Netanyahu stays at the hotel across the street.
1: Pope Leo is planning the first official papal visit to France in 18 years. He'll be visiting Lourdes, where 3 million people flock each year for its famed spring waters, which are said to have healing powers. The site significant after now St. Bernadette reported visions of the Virgin Mary there in 1858. I'm Sherry Preston, ABC News.
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11: Here is your weatherology forecast. Mainly cloudy overnight with a low of 49. East winds around 5 miles per hour. Slight chance of rain showers Thursday. Highs level off around 66. Cloudy skies expected. Chance for showers Thursday night. Lows around 57. Cloudy skies Friday with a high of 68. 65. Chance for showers Saturday. From the Weatherology Weather Center, I'm meteorologist Paul Frobley. Currently 50.
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2: From ABC News, I'm Sharon Preston. An order from the federal judge for the Trump administration to restore White House access to the free media outlets that President Trump once banned. ABC's Hannah Mattah has more details on the overnight legal action.
3: A federal judge ordering the Trump administration to restore White House access to

conditions down the shore kept many people off the beach. Over the next few days, officials are expecting tidal flooding that will likely block some roads and are encouraging folks to move their cars to higher ground.

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0: Here's your weatherology forecast. Slight chance of rain showers today. Otherwise, cloudy skies expected. High temperatures reach up to 66. Southeast winds around 5 miles per hour. Cloudy skies expected again tonight. Chance for showers. Lows dip down to about 57. Daytime highs approaching 68. Tomorrow, cloudy skies expected. Mid-60s. Saturday and Sunday with a chance of rain showers Saturday. From the Weatherology Weather Center, I'm meteorologist Paul Frombley. Right now, it's 50 degrees.
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0: We have our ag weather specialist, Dan Lemke, on the line talking about rain as harvest is getting started across the region. Dan, what's going on?
2: Yeah, we do see some rain this morning pushing up from the south right now. It is mainly in parts of west central, southwest Minnesota. A few spotty showers through south central. We are looking at periods of rain scattered throughout the day today. Most of this activity likely skewing a little bit more towards the western half of the state. I know southeastern Minnesota, the last several rainfalls, has gotten the bulk of the rainfall, especially over the weekend with a lot of heavy rains falling there. But we do see most of this activity staying on the western side of the state. I know a lot of folks, as you mentioned, hoping to get some harvest started. This certainly not going to help with that. A lot of areas do need the moisture, certainly, but this will definitely delay things a little bit longer. Also going to see a lot of cloud cover here over the next stretch of days, probably through the weekend and into the early part of next week. Also not really going to help dry things out. So back to a little bit more dreary kind of a setup here with the moisture possible today and then scattered throughout the next several days as well.
0: Okay, Dan, we'll check in with you in just a few minutes.
2: Sounds great.
0: And news out of China of a one-year trade truce between the Chinese president and President Trump. So kicking the can down the road, but good news for trade.
1: That's right. We'll hear more about trade with China throughout the day today, I'm sure.
0: And we'll be back after this.
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0: And time now to check the morning markets on the Linder Farm Network. Stock market down 175. Class 3 milk futures, October 1544 up 1, November 1597 down 2.
1: And a cash cheese, barrels 145 and a quarter, no change. And blocks 135 and 3 quarters, and up 3 quarters, or rather down 3 quarters of a cent.
0: At the close yesterday, December corn down 7 3/4, November beans down 7.5, and December wheat down 8 3/4. In the overnight trade, December corn 529 steady, November soybeans 1325 up 7, and December wheat 706 3/4 down 1 3/4. Mercantile exchange at the close, December live cattle up 290, and December lean hogs down 67.
1: We'll hear from Sue Martin in a moment.
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0: Well, corn, soybean, and wheat futures were lower on Wednesday. Sue Martin, Ag and Investment Services, Clear in Iowa, says it was rather disappointing to see the markets lower ahead of the meeting between President Trump and China's President Xi.
8: Well, I thought it was a little disappointing. I thought that we'd have buy the rumor, sell the fact kind of a situation where we would rally into his coming, and then maybe when he leaves, the market would then tail off. And of course, he's going to be here through Friday. And then we might not hear much news until maybe almost Sunday. But it just seems like we're not getting much talk or info coming out of even the meeting that Jameson Greer, the U.S. Trade Representative, and U.S. Secretary of Treasury Scott Bessent had with their counterparts from China here. We really, you know, they talk about the $17 billion that they're going to be buying, and they've made a board of trade, so to speak, and we haven't heard anything yet as to the 10% tariff being dropped by China. And that would be very good for the market if that happened, because it'd bring in the privates from China, the private crushers and millers and what have you. But I think it's disappointing for corn to not be hearing, and maybe even wheat, but especially corn, to not be hearing how much in tonnage is China buying of corn, sorghum, and wheat. Now, we know that they've been buying sorghum. We've seen over the last year, you know, the sales being announced. And the reason I believe that is the case is because sorghum is not traded on the Board of Trade. With corn, that is every yield that we're hearing around the countryside is coming in 85% of what was expected. And then you look at Brazil, and their weather's going to start turning drier and in the center and on up to the north, northeast. And I just think that, you know, between all of that and then the war, you know, I just feel that the market was a little disappointing here this week.
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1: Well, Renewable Fuels Association Executive Director Jeff Cooper is concerned there may not be enough votes to get the farm bill off the Senate floor during a lame duck session.
11: Those votes don't appear to be there today. As we look at, as we count noses, So unless Senate Republicans and Democrats can come to some agreement pretty quickly on SNAP and a few of the other contentious items, it's hard for us to see a farm bill passing the Senate anytime soon, and including in the lame duck session. You know, we think there's a decent chance that they sort of throw their hands up and kick it to the next Congress to sort out. Obviously, that's not preferable for us. That's not what we want. But just looking at the dynamics today and kind of where things stand, got the midterms coming up. That's kind of where we see things headed.
1: President Trump and Chinese President Xi are meeting this week. Cooper is hopeful talks can yield positive outcomes for the ethanol industry.
11: We're hoping that this meeting does no damage to the existing relationship. We hope that that things actually improve from where they are today. Much like our friends in the beef industry, the ethanol industry did enjoy access to the Chinese market years ago. China was once our second or third leading market for U.S. ethanol exports, and it was our largest market by far for distillers grains exports. That all changed when the Phase One agreement came into place, and we were told that it was going to, you know, build upon the gains we'd seen 10 years ago. It has not. And in fact, we're effectively shut out of that marketplace today. We're not exporting a drop of ethanol to China. And our distillers grains exports are way down to that market as well. So our message to the Trump administration ahead of this meeting was, you know, please keep ethanol in the conversation.
1: That's Jeff Cooper with the Renewable Fuels Association.
0: Ethan Lane, Senior Vice President of Government Affairs for the National Cattlemen's Beef Association, says there's a lot of attention on the nation's cattle herd size, but that focus misses other key points.
12: You know, what gets missed in that conversation is the volume of beef we've been putting out. You know, we're putting out more beef in the supply chain than we were in 2015. The efficiency of those animals, the efficiency of the supply chain is different. The quality is exponentially greater, and that speaks to that consumer demand that we continue to see. I think we're capturing something like 74% of every new protein dollar right now amongst our competitors in the protein space. And that's a function, even at today's prices, of the fact that what American cattle producers are putting out the door really resonates with consumers and is something that they still want to see at the center of their plate. So, it's a frustrating set of circumstances to be in, where we have an administration that has decided to help us fix a problem that we haven't really viewed as a problem. You know, building a relationship with consumers, driving demand for that product is a feature of sustained work over a long period of time by the U.S. cattle industry to build trust, to build confidence in our product. It has truly felt, I think, to a lot of producers like, there's been a lot of effort to break something that was finally helping cattle producers with their bottom line, help them with some higher cattle prices, and certainly drought and headwinds like that have been a function as well.
0: Lane says that cattlemen prefer the House version of the farm bill. The Senate bill contains mandatory country of origin labeling.
12: Well, the logic of pushing mandatory country of origin labeling in an environment where producers are complaining about high input costs and high cost to produce that product, at the same time that everyone is focused on lowering consumer prices, M-Cool would do two things right away. It would raise costs for producers to comply with it, and it would raise the price of our product for consumers at the store. What it wouldn't do is drive demand.
0: Ethan Lane of the National Cattlemen's Beef Association.
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14: They say it takes 10,000 hours to make you an expert in your field. 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At Wiffles Hybrids, we've spent the last 80 years focused on one thing, seed corn. And a lot of that time has been spent in actual fields. Tens of thousands of them across the Corn Belt. 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
1: We're hearing a lot about the paperwork compliance issues with the 45Z tax credit, the federal tax incentive for production of low-emission transportation fuels, or the Clean Fuel Production Tax Credit. Brian Werner, Executive Director of the Minnesota Biofuels Association, says there is a lot of record-keeping for the program for those going back to the 25 and 26 years and for the program moving forward.
15: A paperwork issue where, you know, a lot of these, you know, I mean, the amount of corn acres that a lot of these ethanol plants take in, I mean, we're talking, you know, 11, 12 million acres of corn, and, you know, the amount of record keeping for that amount of bushels of corn is going to be kind of astounding. So, I mean, it's going to be an undertaking, and I think each plant is going to kind of approach it a little differently, and whether that's, you know, hiring additional staff to do that.

0: form comes to the ethanol plant, then at that point, you know, it all has to be mass balanced. So that's the other thing of all this, is that USDA specified that this could not be a book and claim. So
1: that's Brian Warner, Executive Director of the Minnesota Biofuels Association.
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3: 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Farming comes with enough worries. 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So from now on, when everyone else is losing sleep worrying about getting their crop in, I'll be able to rest easy because I know with 40 Series Corn, I'll have the best seed treatment, high cold germination scores, and the vigorous genetics I need to get my crop in the ground before or anyone else even starts. Plant early and sleep better with Hefty Brand 40 Series Corn.
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5: And we're big on the farm.
2: Well, National Pork Producers Council President Rob Brenneman says pork industry leaders continue to push for a fix to California's Proposition 12 legislation through the Farm Bill for several reasons.
6: The reason that we're after a Prop 12 fix is because it raises prices to the consumer, closes down demand, and once again, if it was voluntary, it'd be a lot easier. And so when we look for a fix, we got it in the Farm Bill and the Congress side, and that's, we'd like to see those merge and be done in conference, and hopefully we got the fix, and it might be exactly what Save Our Bacon says, but we can be darn close. And we were disappointed that it did not come out of the Senate side in the Farm Bill. But are they going to get a Farm Bill passed or not? Who knows? You know, and so it might go lame duck or it might go next year. But in the meantime, we're sitting there with TrueFix in the Farm Bill on the House side. And if we can merge those together in conference, come out with something on the other end, which is what our plan is. And we believe we can get that accomplished. And if the Farm Bill goes through, we believe we'll have we'll be in there on that with a fix of some type through the conference.
2: It's Rob Brenneman, National Pork Producers President.
1: Well, the start of harvest has been slow in the Montevideo to Hanley Falls area due to wet weather, according to Mark Schoenfeld with the Farmers Co-op Elevator.
7: Been a little slow, Linda, not going to lie. We did see a few guys go out and start going into some soybeans here late yesterday. Had a couple of clients that did try to start doing some beans for the very first time last night. After 6 o'clock, the sun came out yesterday. We had a pretty good breeze. Ended up being a pretty nice day. Some guys looking at going out and trying to start this afternoon, but as I sit in my office in Montevideo, the sun is shining at the moment, but there's a pretty good cloud bank coming in from the west, and we'll see if we can manage to avoid the sprinkles that they've been talking about here for this afternoon. And
1: again, we talked to Mark yesterday. He did say portions of their territory have been dry. However, other areas will have good production.
2: December corn up 0.25 cents. November beans up 8.5 cents. And December wheat down 2.5 cents. Weather with Dan is next.
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2: 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Good morning, Dan.
3: Good morning, Lynn. Well, after a day filled with a good amount of sunshine, we are back to cloudier conditions as cloud cover did increase overnight and pushed across the state. We do have some showers showing up this morning over western Minnesota, a few spotty areas of rain in south central Minnesota, and we can expect to see more shower activity today, especially over the western parts of the state. High pressure off to the east will block some of that rain from moving east, at least for a little while. So most of the shower activity today will be in the western half of the state into central Minnesota. Should see lesser amounts in south central Minnesota. Not a lot expected east of I-35, which is good news given the amount of rain that that area received over the weekend. Scattered showers continue tonight. Those could be a bit more widespread, but they should be pretty limited in terms of rainfall. Drier tomorrow, but still cloudy and continued cool. We do remain in a pretty active pattern as showers develop again tomorrow night into Saturday. Once again, this system looks like it will mostly impact the western and central parts of Minnesota, although rain showers are possible nearly statewide. Sunday looks dry again. By Monday night into Tuesday, though, looks like another sizable weather system could be headed our way. Now, conditions are going to be dreary and cool through early next week as we will continue to have a lot of cloud cover and cooler temperatures with highs staying mostly in the 60s, overnight lows dropping into the upper 40s and 50s. Now, today will be one of those gray days as skies will be mostly cloudy. Highs reach the low to middle 60s. Showers throughout the day. Again, heaviest activity looks like it will be over western and parts of central Minnesota. Winds from the south-southeast at about 5 to 10. Cloudy, more showers overnight tonight. Lows dipping into the 50s. Mostly cloudy Friday. Looking at highs again into the middle 60s. More clouds and scattered rain Friday night into Saturday. 60s, clouds, scattered rain for the day Saturday. Slightly warmer, few peaks of sun for Sunday as we could see some areas sneaking into the lower 70s, but then more showers likely for Monday and Tuesday, including the potential for a bigger rainmaker coming Tuesday night.
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beer joint with a few of the guys. 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
1: From ABC News, I'm Sherry Preston. Press access reinstated, but still locked out of the White House. Overnight, a federal judge ruled that President Trump did not have the power to block access to the White House to news outlets he doesn't like. Here's ABC Chief White House Correspondent Mary Bruce.
2: The judge issuing a temporary restraining order restoring the press access for CNN, MS Now, and Politico, those three news outlets that were banned by the president. The judge saying that ban was likely unconstitutional and also rejecting the administration's argument that revoking their press access was necessary to protect national security. The judge saying he was skeptical of that.
1: This morning, however, a CNN reporter was turned away from the White House. A CNN photographer had a security pass taken away, and a CNN producer at the White House was let inside. Chinese President Xi Jinping, guest of honor at a White House state dinner this evening. An FDA advisory panel voting to recommend a new blood test that could help detect more than 50 types of cancer.
3: This is not meant to replace any current cancer screening guidelines, that this is meant to be an adjunct to everything we're already supposed to be doing.
1: Dr. Eric Sue at Cedars-Sinai in Los Angeles. An 11-year-old girl from Edmond, Oklahoma is being held in the murder of her own brother, who was 15 and disabled.
4: Court documents suggest that the girl was embarrassed by her brother's physical and mental disabilities and jealous of the attention he received from their parents. Now that she's admitted to killing her brother,
5: she can be held up until she's 19 years of age,
4: says legal observer Ed Blau.
5: She will likely be in custody for a decent portion of the rehabilitation process.
4: A process undertaken in the juvenile rather than the adult legal system. Jim Ryan, ABC News.
1: There is a nor'easter churning in the Atlantic, could bring strong winds, high waves, rain and erosion to much of the East Coast. Powerful Hurricane Polo sending bands of heavy rain across Mexico's Pacific coast, while Tropical Storm Nolo is expected to strengthen, then close in on the Big Island of Hawaii tomorrow or Saturday. This is ABC News.
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1: A new study published this week takes a deep dive into the negative impact many ultra-processed foods can have on our bodies, including heart disease and blood sugar problems.
10: 53% of all the calories that the average American consumes every day come from ultra-processed foods. They account for more than 60% of kids' diets. Health Secretary Robert F. Kennedy Jr. is pushing to create a uniform definition of ultra-processed foods to allow the federal government to regulate them more consistently. So far, that has not been finalized.
1: ABC's Elizabeth Schulze. Police in Mississippi fast-tracking toxicology reports after two Ole Miss students were found dead with kratom now one of the things they're looking into. ABC's Faith Abube.
11: Police now racing to determine whether there's any link to kratom, a popular herbal supplement that can act as both a stimulant and an opioid. Investigators say packages from a retail store were found at each scene. Investigators say they do not have confirmed information indicating that kratom or any other substance was a contributing factor in either death.
1: Kratom, oftentimes referred to as gas station heroin because it's legal, can be bought at gas stations and can cause similar overdose symptoms. Energy department set to announce it'll spend almost $2 billion trying to squeeze more electricity out of the nation's ailing and stressed power grid. President Trump's administration stepping up efforts to avoid blackouts amid skyrocketing energy demand spurred by artificial intelligence. The money goes to 31 projects in 26 states. Sherry Preston, ABC News.
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13: Here's your weatherology forecast. Slight chance of rain showers today. Otherwise, cloudy skies expected. High temperatures reach up to 66. Southeast winds around 5 miles per hour. Cloudy skies expected again tonight. Chance for showers. Lows dip down to about 57. Daytime highs approaching 68. Tomorrow, cloudy skies expected. Mid-60s Saturday and Sunday with a chance of rain showers Saturday. From the Weatherology Weather Center, I'm meteorologist Paul Trombley. Right now, it's 50 degrees.
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1: From ABC News, I'm Sherry Preston. A nor'easter bearing down on the Northeast from the Carolinas up through Boston. A developing storm is expected to cause big problems this weekend. ABC's Whit Johnson is on the Jersey Shore.
2: Millions are bracing for the impact of this nor'easter. Strong winds, heavy rain, high surf that could last for days. Power outages are expected. And we've seen some coastal flooding in places like Ocean City, New Jersey. Some homes and businesses cut off. Other communities like Atlantic City, New Jersey, closing down the beaches, preventing people from going into the water and warning about those life-threatening rip currents. Officials worry conditions could only get worse into the weekend as a full moon is expected to boost the high tides for the entire East Coast.
1: A federal judge issuing a temporary restraining order restoring press access to CNN, MS Now, and Politico, the three news outlets President Trump tried to ban. Here's ABC's Mary Bruce.
3: This morning, a lawyer for the three media organizations calling this a, quote, strong ruling vindicating freedom of the press, due process, and the rule of law. This move is just temporary, however, allowing them to regain access while litigation proceeds.
1: But despite what that judge ruled, a CNN reporter was turned away at the White House today. A CNN photographer had their press pass confiscated. Politico says it was also turned away. First of its kind AI breach.
4: Just hours after the leaders of OpenAI and Anthropic made a plea to the United Nations for global cooperation to rein in AI, we learned about a concerning new incident. An AI agent did not follow human directions and hacked into Australia's health department website in the first known case of an AI hack on a government-run site.
1: ABC's Elizabeth Schulze, amid much talk about AI in both the U.S. and China, tech moguls like Mark Zuckerberg and Jeff Bezos are expected to attend a state dinner at the White House tonight honoring Chinese President Xi Jinping. You're listening to ABC News.
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1: The NYPD continuing to investigate cases of people seen crawling out from under the subways.
7: And sources say that there are now more than 20 cases. They've been tracking the getaway cars and identify the patterns tied to these people. And sources believe that those suspected Venezuelan nationals are looking for valuables underground. We also just learned that this is likely not related to the visit of Israeli Prime Minister Benjamin Netanyahu.
1: ABC's Shante Lanz in New York on people coming up from the sewers. Details are emerging surrounding the killings of an Oklahoma teenager whose 11-year-old sister is charged with the crime. ABC's Jim Ryan.
8: Police say home security cameras were turned off about an hour before a 15-year-old boy in Edmond, Oklahoma, got home from school. And an elaborate story about burglars and a break-in was concocted to explain how he was shot to death. The suspect is the victim's 11-year-old sister.
9: In the state of Oklahoma, when someone is under the age of 13, they cannot be charged as an adult with a felony.
8: Says attorney Ed Blau, who's not connected with the case. Police say the victim was mentally and physically disabled, that his sister was jealous of the attention he received. Jim Ryan, ABC News.
1: Starbucks says it will close 250 American stores later this week. The company not saying which stores are shutting down or how many of them are unionized. More than 700 Starbucks stores have voted to unionize, even though the company does not support that and has yet to reach any labor agreements with them. Sherry Preston, ABC News.
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10: Here's your weatherology forecast. Cloudy today with a slight chance of rain showers. Highs around 66. Winds out of the southeast around 5 miles per hour. Chance of rain showers tonight 57. Daytime highs approaching 68 tomorrow. Overcast skies. Temperatures below average Saturday and Sunday with highs in the mid-60s. Scattered showers both days. From the Weatherology Weather Center, I'm meteorologist Paul Trombley. Currently, it's 50 degrees.
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1: From ABC News, I'm Sherry Preston. Despite a ruling by a federal judge restoring access to the news outlets that President Trump once banned from the White House has turned away reporters from those organizations this morning. ABC's Hannah Batah has more on the judge's overnight decision.
2: A judge has ordered the Trump administration to reinstate the access for CNN, MS Now, and Politico. In a hearing Wednesday with both sides, he suggested the administration had not made a solid legal case for its ban.
1: The judge's temporary restraining order was supposed to have been in effect for 14 days as the White House moved to appeal. Venezuela's acting president, Dulcy Rodriguez, is delivering her first address to the UN General Assembly since coming to power after the U.S. capture of the former Venezuelan President Nicolas Maduro. Israeli Prime Minister Benjamin Netanyahu to address the UN this afternoon. The new acting Secretary of the Navy confirms 8 sailors on the USS Lincoln tried to take their own lives through their long deployment because of the Iran war. Here's ABC's Jay O'Brien.
3: The Lincoln strike group, which includes several ships and thousands of sailors and other service members, was at sea for more than 8 months, prompting concerns about mental health on board. At the time, Secretary Pete Hegseth downplayed those worries, saying the situation had been misrepresented. And when President Trump was asked about the long deployment, he said it, quote, had not gone on nearly long enough. The Lincoln strike group left the Middle East late last month, but still hasn't returned home to California yet. It's now entering its 10th month deployed.
1: Nor'easter moving in. ABC's Trish Hartman along the Jersey Shore.
4: I just got off the phone with Atlantic County public safety officials, and they say their main concern at this point are these high winds that we're experiencing right now and for the next couple of days. We're looking at 6 to 12 foot waves right now and over the coming days as these winds continue to pummel the Jersey Shore.
1: Checking the markets, the Dow is down 159 points, S&P down 24. 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
7: From the KWNO Newsroom, I'm Jason Malillo. The state of Minnesota now has a guide when it comes to treating victims and investigating crimes of sexual assault. BCA Superintendent Drew Evans says for the first time, there will be uniformity and consistency to these types of investigations.
8: The guide addresses several important areas, including understanding the trauma experienced by victims, best practices for conducting effective and thorough investigations, strategies for building trust with communities, and best practices for interacting with victims. Ultimately, it is about making sure victims are treated with dignity while investigations follow the evidence.
7: Evans says federal grants were used to help put together this guide for handling these crimes. Infrastructure projects across Wisconsin are getting a boost. Governor Tony Evers announcing $370 million in federal funding will go towards road and bridge projects in Wisconsin. Evers says the money will help improve transportation infrastructure in both rural and urban communities. According to the Wisconsin Department of Transportation, more than 9,600 miles of roads and 2,400 bridges have already been improved since 2019. This latest funding round will support 195 approved projects, selected from 330 applications submitted by local governments and agencies statewide. Christmas displays are showing up in stores well before Halloween, a trend that University of Minnesota marketing professor George John says has been building for decades. He says better sales data allows retailers to constantly adjust when they begin pushing the holiday season.
9: If I've sold less than I expected coming into the Christmas season, I start the Christmas season earlier. So there's so much data to pour over. Now, multiply that out. When you have multiple retailers, everybody's worried if the other guy doesn't. And even if it's a dumb thing to do, if I don't do it, I'm really going to get nailed.
7: George says competition between retailers helps push the unofficial start of the Christmas shopping season earlier and earlier. The Minnesota DNR says youth participation in small game hunting has declined in recent years, making events like next weekend's Take a Kid Hunting Weekend increasingly important. DNR Volunteer Mentor Program Coordinator Benji Cohn.
10: Take a Kid Hunting Weekend, it started, I believe, in 1990 as just a way to kind of promote small game hunting with youth. Year over year, youth participation, especially in small game, just has declined. I think the last number I saw was about 0.7% in the last 3 or 4 years.
7: More information about Take a Kid Hunting Weekend can be found on the Minnesota DNR's website. Slight chance of rain today with a high near 65. Friday, cloudy with a high in the mid to upper 60s. That's news this hour. 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

Little girl used to swing right there. I still see her pink bow and her brown hair. She's in the big city now, but she still calls.

0: Here's your weatherology forecast. Cloudy today, with a slight chance of rain showers. Highs around 66. Winds out of the southeast, around 5 miles per hour. Chance of rain showers tonight, 57. Daytime highs approaching 68. Tomorrow, overcast skies. Temperatures below average Saturday and Sunday, with highs in the mid-60s. Scattered showers both days. From the Weatherology Weather Center, I'm meteorologist Paul Trombley. Currently, 54.
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0: Good morning. It's time for the Market Minute here on the Linder Farm Network. I'm Linda Brecke, Chicago Board of Trade Corn, December 5/29 and a half, up a half. March at 5/43 and a quarter and down a quarter of a cent. July down a half a cent. November beans 13/15 and a half, down 2 and a half. January 13/30 and a half, down 3 and a quarter. March down 4 and a quarter. October soybean meal up 3.50 and December up 40. October soybean oil down 37. December down 27. December Chicago wheat down 5 and a half. December Minneapolis down 6. Live cattle October 220. That's down 87. December down 47. Feeder cattle October up 27. October lean hogs down 20. December down 20.
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2: From ABC News, I'm Sherry Preston. The legal battle in Washington over White House access continues. A federal judge overnight issued a temporary restraining order ordering the West Wing to restore access to the White House to CNN, Politico, and MS Now. Only when reporters from those outlets tried to get in this morning, they were still banned. Now the judge in the case has ordered the government to respond to his ruling by 12:30 Eastern time this afternoon. At the White House, Chinese leader Xi Jinping, during his state visit, says China will send two pandas to the Atlanta Zoo, calling them an envoy of friendship. On Capitol Hill, several members of the Senate Armed Services Committee say they are concerned by a letter stating eight service members on the USS Abraham Lincoln tried to take their own lives during their recent record-long deployment.
3: In a letter to Congress, the acting Secretary of the Navy confirms that eight sailors attached to the USS Lincoln Carrier Strike Group attempted suicide since the beginning of their long deployment tied to the Iran war. A Navy official says that's consistent with lengthy deployments. The letter was sent to Senator Kirsten Gillibrand and first obtained by CNN.
2: That's ABC's Jay O'Brien. We've learned of the first case of an AI model hacking a government website. Here's ABC's Elizabeth Schulze.
4: An alarming revelation from Australia's Prime Minister.
5: I want to update Australians on an incident in which an artificial intelligence agent has infiltrated an Australian government website.
4: The incident occurred in June when a rogue OpenAI agent hacked into the site, gaining unauthorized access to public and non-public files.
5: This situation is obviously unacceptable.
2: Millions bracing for the impact of a nor'easter.
6: All along the East Coast for hundreds of miles, we're seeing these massive waves up to 12 feet in some places, and they're as high as 20 feet offshore.
2: This coastal threat stretches from North Carolina's Outer Banks up to New England, raising major concerns about flooding and beach erosion. It's ABC's Whit Johnson. This is ABC News.
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9: From the KWNO Newsroom, I'm Jason Malillo. The state of Minnesota now has a guide when it comes to treating victims and investigating crimes of sexual assault. BCA Superintendent Drew Evans says for the first time, there will be uniformity and consistency to these types of investigations.
10: The guide addresses several important areas, including understanding the trauma experienced by victims, best practices for conducting effective and thorough investigations, strategies for building trust with communities, and best practices for interacting with victims. Ultimately, it is about making sure victims are treated with dignity while investigations follow the evidence.
9: Evans says federal grants were used to help put together this guide for handling these crimes. Infrastructure projects across Wisconsin are getting a boost. Governor Tony Evers announcing $370 million in federal funding will go towards road and bridge projects in Wisconsin. Evers says the money will help improve transportation infrastructure in both rural and urban communities. According to the Wisconsin Department of Transportation, more than 9,600 miles of roads and 2,400 bridges have already been improved since 2019. This latest funding round will support 195 approved projects, selected from 330 applications submitted by local governments and agencies statewide. Christmas displays are showing up in stores well before Halloween, a trend that University of Minnesota marketing professor George John says has been building for decades. He says better sales data allows retailers to constantly adjust when they begin pushing the holiday season.
1: If I've sold less than I expected coming into the Christmas season, I start the Christmas season earlier. So there's so much data to pour over. Now, multiply that out. When you have multiple retailers, everybody's worried if the other guy doesn't. And even if it's a dumb thing to do, if I don't do it, I'm really going to get nailed.
9: George says competition between retailers helps push the unofficial start of the Christmas shopping season earlier and earlier. The Minnesota DNR says youth participation in small game hunting has declined in recent years, making events like next weekend's Take a Kid Hunting Weekend increasingly important. DNR Volunteer Mentor Program Coordinator Benji Cohn.
11: Take a Kid Hunting Weekend, it started, I believe, in 1990 as just a way to kind of promote small game hunting with youth. Year over year, youth participation, especially in small game, just has declined. I think the last number I saw was about 0.7% in the last 3 or 4 years.
9: More information about Take a Kid Hunting Weekend can be found on the Minnesota DNR's website. Slight chance of rain today with a high near 65. Friday, cloudy with a high in the mid to upper 60s. That's news this hour. 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

0: Here's your weatherology forecast. Cloudy today with a slight chance of rain showers. Highs around 66. Winds out of the southeast around 5 miles per hour. Chance of rain showers tonight, 57. Daytime highs approaching 68. Tomorrow, overcast skies. Temperatures below average Saturday and Sunday with highs in the mid-60s. Scattered showers both days. From the Weatherology Weather Center, I'm meteorologist Paul Trombley. Right now, 55.
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0: Good morning. It's time for the Market Minute here on the Linder Farm Network. I'm Linda Brecke, Chicago Board of Trade Corn, December 5/29 and a half, up a half. March at 5/43 and a quarter and down a quarter of a cent. July down a half a cent. November beans 13/15 and a half, down 2 and a half. January 13/30 and a half, down 3 and a quarter. March down 4 and a quarter. October soybean meal up 3.50 and December up 40. October soybean oil down 37. December down 27. December Chicago wheat down 5 and a half. December Minneapolis down 6. Live cattle October 220. That's down 87. December down 47. Feeder cattle October up 27. October lean hogs down 20. December down 20.
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2: From ABC News, I'm Michelle Franzen. At the White House, President Trump greeted China's President Xi Jinping before meeting behind closed doors. President Trump says he and Xi share a truly great friendship. The state visit, drawing bipartisan criticism with China's support of Iran. ABC's Karen Travers is outside the White House.
3: China is Iran's top trading partner. China is the largest buyer of Iranian oil. And we're also hearing from lawmakers who say that China has been supplying intelligence, satellite imagery to Iran that has led to the deaths of American soldiers. So these are all big issues that will be discussed. The president said yesterday he will be talking about the war with Iran with China's President Xi, but they have a long list of things on this agenda. Artificial intelligence and potential cooperation there, even as the president has acknowledged this is a real competition right now.
2: Tonight, the White House holds a state dinner in honor of China's leader. The judge overnight ordering three media outlets access to the White House again be restored immediately after the president banned them. But this morning, the outlets were still blocked. The judge, in an emergency filing, says the White House has until 12:30 Eastern to explain why it's not complied with that order. In New York City, Israel's Prime Minister Benjamin Netanyahu has arrived ahead of his speech at the UN General Assembly. Security heightened as demonstrations are planned.
4: Protesters are gathering ahead of Israeli Prime Minister Benjamin Netanyahu's speech at the UN today. Netanyahu is promising to defend Israel, adding there will be surprises in his speech.
2: ABC's Hannah Batah. An FDA advisory panel endorsing a blood test that can be used to screen for signs of dozens of types of cancers. Experts say that test, though, cannot diagnose specific cancers.
5: The test is already available by prescription for people 50 and older. FDA approval could mean easier access and insurance reimbursement.
2: ABC's Andrea Fujii. It's called the Gallery Test, made by Grail Inc. You're listening to ABC News.
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8: From the KWNO newsroom, I'm Jason Malillo. The state of Minnesota now has a guide when it comes to treating victims and investigating crimes of sexual assault. BCA Superintendent Drew Evans says for the first time, there will be uniformity and consistency to these types of investigations.
9: The guide addresses several important areas, including understanding the trauma experienced by victims, best practices for conducting effective and thorough investigations, strategies for building trust with communities, and best practices for interacting with victims. Ultimately, it is about making sure victims are treated with dignity while investigations follow the evidence.
8: Evans says federal grants were used to help put together this guide for handling these crimes. Infrastructure projects across Wisconsin are getting a boost. Governor Tony Evers announcing $370 million in federal funding will go towards road and bridge projects in Wisconsin. Evers says the money will help improve transportation infrastructure in both rural and urban communities. According to the Wisconsin Department of Transportation, more than 9,600 miles of roads and 2,400 bridges have already been improved since 2019. This latest funding round will support 195 approved projects, selected from 330 applications submitted by local governments and agencies statewide. Christmas displays are showing up in stores well before Halloween, a trend that University of Minnesota marketing professor George John says has been building for decades. He says better sales data allows retailers to constantly adjust when they begin pushing the holiday season.
10: If I've sold less than I expected coming into the Christmas season, I start the Christmas season earlier. So there's so much data to pour over. Now, multiply that out. When you have multiple retailers, everybody's worried if the other guy doesn't. And even if it's a dumb thing to do, if I don't do it, I'm really going to get nailed.
8: George says competition between retailers helps push the unofficial start of the Christmas shopping season earlier and earlier. The Minnesota DNR says youth participation in small game hunting has declined in recent years, making events like next weekend's Take a Kid Hunting Weekend increasingly important. DNR Volunteer Mentor Program Coordinator Benji Cohn.
11: 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Year over year, youth participation, especially in small game, just has declined. I think the last number I saw was about 0.7% in the last 3 or 4 years.
8: More information about Take a Kid Hunting Weekend can be found on the Minnesota DNR's website. Slight chance of rain today with a high near 65. Friday, cloudy with a high in the mid to upper 60s. That's news this hour. 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

She came to see him one last time. Oh, and we all wondered if she would. And it kept running through my mind. This time, he's over her for good.

0: 7. Daytime highs approaching 68 tomorrow. Overcast skies. Temperatures below average Saturday and Sunday with highs in the mid-60s. Scattered showers both days. From the Weatherology Weather Center, I'm meteorologist Paul Tremblay. Currently, it's 59 degrees.
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0: Good morning. It's time for the Market Minute here on the Linder Farm Network. I'm Linda Brecke. Chicago Board of Trade corn, December 529 and a half, up a half. March at 543 and a quarter and down a quarter of a cent. July, down a half a cent. November beans 1315 and a half, down 2 and a half. January 1330 and a half, down 3 and a quarter. March down 4 and a quarter. October soybean meal up 350. And December up 40. October soybean oil down 37. December down 27. December Chicago wheat down 5 and a half. December Minneapolis down 6. Live cattle October 220. That's down 87. December down 47. Feeder cattle October up 27. October lean hogs down 20. December down 20.
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1: From the KWNO Newsroom, I'm Jason Malillo. The state of Minnesota now has a guide when it comes to treating victims and investigating crimes of sexual assault. BCA Superintendent Drew Evans says for the first time, there will be uniformity and consistency to these types of investigations.
2: The guide addresses several important areas, including understanding the trauma experienced by victims, best practices for conducting effective and thorough investigations, strategies for building trust with communities, and best practices for interacting with victims. Ultimately, it is about making sure victims are treated with dignity while investigations follow the evidence.
1: Evans says federal grants were used to help put together this guide for handling these crimes. Infrastructure projects across Wisconsin are getting a boost. Governor Tony Evers announcing $370 million in federal funding will go towards road and bridge projects in Wisconsin. Evers says the money will help improve transportation infrastructure in both rural and urban communities. According to the Wisconsin Department of Transportation, more than 9,600 miles of roads and 2,400 bridges have already been improved since 2019. This latest funding round will support 195 approved projects, selected from 330 applications submitted by local governments and agencies statewide. Christmas displays are showing up in stores well before Halloween, a trend that University of Minnesota marketing professor George John says has been building for decades. He says better sales data allows retailers to constantly adjust when they begin pushing the holiday season.
3: If I've sold less than I expected coming into the Christmas season, I start the Christmas season earlier. So there's so much data to pour over. Now, multiply that out when you have multiple retailers. Everybody's worried if the other guy doesn't. And even if it's a dumb thing to do, if I don't do it, I'm really going to get nailed.
1: George says competition between retailers helps push the unofficial start of the Christmas shopping season earlier and earlier. The Minnesota DNR says youth participation in small game hunting has declined in recent years, making events like next weekend's Take a Kid Hunting Weekend increasingly important. DNR Volunteer Mentor Program Coordinator Benji Cohn.
4: 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Year over year, youth participation, especially in small game, just has declined. I think the last number I saw was about 0.7% in the last 3 or 4 years.
1: More information about Take a Kid Hunting Weekend can be found on the Minnesota DNR's website. Slight chance of rain today with a high near 65. Friday, cloudy with a high in the mid to upper 60s. That's news this hour. 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

0: Funeral announcements brought to you by Fawcett Junker Funeral Home. Nancy Cooper of Independence died on Friday, September 18th, 2026. She was 60 years old. Nancy is survived by her boyfriend Dan, mother Brenda, and sisters Tracy and Candace. Family and friends are welcome for visitation from noon to 3 p.m. on Friday, September 25th at the Edison Funeral Home in Independence, where there will be a time of sharing beginning at 2:30, followed by a private burial. 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
9: Here is your weatherology forecast. Slight chance for showers this afternoon. Otherwise, cloudy. Highs level off around 66. Southeasterly winds, 5 to 10 miles per hour. Overcast skies again tonight. Chance of rain showers. Lows level off around 57. Tomorrow, high temperatures reach up to 68. Temps a bit below average Saturday and Sunday with highs in the mid-60s. Scattered showers both days. From the Weatherology Weather Center, I'm meteorologist Paul Frobley. Right now, 63.

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1: And time now to check the markets on the Linder Farm Network on the Board of Trade. December corn, 527, down 2. March, 540 and 3 quarters, down 2 and 3 quarters. November soybeans, 13.14 and a quarter, down 3 and 3 quarters. January, 13.28 and a half, down 5 and a quarter. December wheat, 7.04, down 4 and a half. December oats, 4.22, up 4 and 3 quarters. December meal, 371.10, up 50. And December oil, 67.38, down 42. Minneapolis December wheat, 7.95 and a half. I beg your pardon, 7.19 and a half, down 9 and a quarter. Mercantile Exchange, October live cattle, 219.82, down 110. December, 220.07, down 27. October feeder cattle, 333.47, up 15. October lean hogs, 79.20, down 67. December, 69.57, down 75. Class 3 milk futures, October, 15.33, down 20. November, 15.88, down 11. And December, 16.05, down 10. Cash cheese, the barrels, 145 and a quarter steady. 40-pound blocks, 132 and three quarters, down 3. ADM corn processing in Marshall, the basis level for corn, 53 under December. October, 46 under December. ADM soybean processing in Mankato, September 50 over November, October 15 under November.
2: And a CHS basis levels Fairmont through September 26th, 50 over November. The rest of September the same as November. Mankato through September 26th, 35 over November. The rest of September same as November. Savage corn, September 70 under December. Winona corn through October, 90 under December.
1: The Dow is down 169, S&P down 1, NASDAQ composite up 15, U.S. dollar index 101.377, that's up 0.161. Our guest market analyst is next.
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2: Joining us, Brian Gritty, Comstock Investment, Royal, Iowa. A little lower on corn and wheat and lower on beans now during the noon hour. Brian, your thoughts on what's happening with markets and also what you're hearing about the meetings between President Trump and China's president.
6: Yeah, so first off on the markets, I think the funds are just shedding some length that they had, a record net long combined position across the grain and soy markets. So record length in the corn market here recently, record length in soybeans as well. And so we are seeing them trim back on that somewhat. Kind of been a general tone ahead of the meeting between President Trump and Xi Jinping from China that you mentioned that's taking place in Washington right now. I'm not sure that there will be the type of hard deliverable data that the market anticipates. And so if there isn't, I think that we could get a negative reaction to that. So far, all we know is that the trade deal has been extended for another 2 months. So that was set to expire on November 10th. That's now pushed back to

0: January 10th of 2027. And so we will see. That gives both sides another 2 months to negotiate. And I think those negotiations will be ongoing. Now, when it comes to ag deliverables, we already know that China has pledged to buy 25 million tons of soybeans for this year and the following 2 years. That happened last October. We know that they agreed to buy $17 billion of additional ag goods. That happened in the mid-May trade meeting that happened in China. I don't think that we're going to get specific volume levels for each commodity beyond the soybeans, to be honest with you. And China likes the flexibility. They need to import soybeans. They import about 80% of their needs. And so they're willing to go out and say, we'll buy 25 million tons a year. On the other commodities, they want flexibility because their needs can shift from year to year. And therefore, I don't think that we will necessarily get those specific volume levels that the market is clamoring for. So we'll see at the end. In all likelihood, the meeting wraps up tomorrow, and then Xi heads back to China. The protocol has been for the U.S. to put out a fact sheet a couple days after the meetings have ended, and for China to be very quiet and not give a lot of details. So that's kind of what I anticipate again.
1: And what are you following with livestock trade today?
0: Well, on the cattle side of things, still kind of just mixed tone, I guess. Yep. Live cattle, a little bit weaker in the front end of the market, a little bit firmer in the back end of the market. Still waiting on active cash cattle trade to develop. The early signs are that the prices were steady weaker, but that was on very low volume. So we shall see. The expectation coming into the week was that we would see firmer prices. That has yet to develop. On the feeder cattle side of things, they are starting to perk up a little bit and trading to the upside given the weakness in the corn market. But I think that that's all that that is at the moment. And then hogs, they had strong corrective gains to start out the week, but now drifting lower ahead of the hogs and pigs report this afternoon. We really need some bullish data in that report to cement a bottom. But seasonally, now isn't the time for the low to be posted, and the cash fundamentals just continue to weaken.
1: Brian Grady, Comstock Investment, Royal Iowa. More in a moment.
2: 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A week ago, 487. A year ago, 484,787. Barrels and goats, national negotiated carcass, weighed an average 79.01, down 32. 5 day rolling, 79.93. 5 day rolling average, Iowa, Minnesota, 80.04. Pork cutout plant, report carcass, $87, up 18. Box beef cutout values, choice carcasses, 228 lower, 375.03. Selects 5 lower, 352.29. Zimbrota finished beef steers on Wednesday, 215 to 223.75. Heifers, 215 to 222.5. Finished dairy, crossbred steers and heifers, 210 to 222.25. Finished dairy steers, 197 to 210.
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5: Well, as we head into harvest season, two big things I always like to remind folks about are grain storage safety and roadway safety. So, of course, we lose many farmers each year in grain entrapment accidents. And in the Midwest this fall, we've already lost a few. And so I just like to remind folks to think about the quality of grain you're putting in the bin, making sure your bin is also in good working order, because we want to prevent spoiling grain, because that is when we find ourselves in a situation of needing to enter the bin. And that's when we can get into dangerous bridged grain and engulfment situations. So really making sure we're being mindful of how we're storing that grain, when we're putting it into storage, and monitoring it along the way to make sure that that grain bin remains a safe environment. And then, of course, roadway safety, like I mentioned. During this time, we are all going to be sharing the road. So my first message is to just the public out there on the roadway. When you see farm equipment, remember, these are people at work. They aren't out here to inconvenience you. Please slow down, pass when it's safe. Be as respectful as possible. The farmers don't want to inconvenience you either. And then on the flip side for the farmers, always a reminder that, again, we are sharing the road. You do have a schedule to maintain. But if you are about to turn onto a road and you see a couple cars coming, wait for them to pass first so that you can safely pull onto the roadway and not have to be concerned about causing a backup or some sort of incident behind you.
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7: Rain is moving from southwest Minnesota to the northeast this midday as showers develop through the morning hours. High pressure off to the east will block some of that rain from moving farther to the east, at least for a while. Many of the showers today will come in the western half of the state and into central Minnesota. Should see some lesser amounts in south central Minnesota. Not a lot expected east of I-35 today, which is certainly good news given the amount of rain that area received over the weekend. Scattered showers continue tonight. Those could be a bit more widespread, but should be fairly limited in terms of their rainfall. Drier tomorrow, but still cloudy. Continued cool. We do remain in a pretty active pattern, though, as showers develop again tomorrow night into Saturday. Once again, this system looks like it will be mostly impactful for the western and central parts of the state, although rain showers are possible just about statewide. Sunday looks dry again by Monday night into Tuesday, though. Does look like another sizable weather system could be headed our way. Conditions are going to be rather dreary and cool through early next week, as we'll have a lot of cloud cover and cooler temps to deal with. Highs mostly in the 60s. Should see our overnight lows drop into the 40s and 50s. Now, today will be one of those gray days as skies will be mostly cloudy. Highs reach the low to mid 60s. Showers through the day, again, heaviest over western and central Minnesota. Winds from the southeast at 5 to 10. Cloudy, showers overnight, lows in the 50s. Mostly cloudy Friday, highs in the middle 60s. More clouds, scattered rain Friday night into Saturday. Clouds and scattered rain again Saturday, slightly warmer with a few peaks of sun for Sunday as we could sneak into the lower 70s. More showers likely for Monday and Tuesday, including the potential for a bigger rainmaker Tuesday into Wednesday. With your Linder Farm Network weather, I'm Dan Lemke.
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2: Well, gas and diesel prices are slightly lower this week compared to last week, according to Patrick DeHaan with Gas Buddy.
10: Well, we've inched a little bit lower after seeing prices jump last week to $4.49 across Minneapolis and St. Paul. The statewide average is down about a nickel in the last week. The state average now $4.37 for a gallon of gasoline. That's still $1.38 higher than last year when we were spending just $2.99 to fill up on gasoline. And a little bit of improvement in the last couple of days for diesel. Statewide average for diesel, $6.34 a gallon. It's starting to round a corner after peaking Tuesday at about $6.36. A refinery that was offline in Chicago got back online or is getting back online, and that's contributing to maybe a little bit of relief that we can expect over the next few days. But still a lot of ongoing issues overseas that could offset that. Of course, escalations between the U.S. and Iran a couple of weeks ago, Houthi attacks in the Red Sea, and we still have Ukraine actively attacking additional Russian oil refineries. Russia still has banned the export of diesel, and that is why diesel prices remain so much higher than gasoline. And we have the U.N. General Assembly meeting in New York, which we are monitoring comments on how these geopolitical tensions may move in the days ahead. So, for now, a little bit of relief that may continue for the next couple of days, but also there is the possibility of a U.S. Export ban on diesel. That could be a little bit worrisome if that does go into effect. It could cause refineries to throttle back production, but we'll have to see. That is something we continue to monitor in the days ahead.
2: DeHaan says the export ban could backfire because refineries are not going to flood the market.
10: Yeah, refineries are generally not going to flood the market to depress prices. They would likely start to throttle back. Some of them may elect to do maintenance. So any export ban could backfire.
2: And DeHaan says the average national price of gas this week is $4.48 a gallon.
10: Yeah, looking nationally, the average price for a gallon of gasoline, $4.48 in the U.S. That's up about a penny from last week. And looking at the national average for the price of diesel, it is still above the Minnesota average at about $6.52 a gallon. It's down slightly today to about $6.51, but remains very disconnected from the ultimate from the price of oil. Oil prices are just at about $94 a barrel this morning. Diesel remains very disconnected, again, because the global bottleneck right now is at the refining level, and a lot of that is happening because Russia is not exporting. China has throttled back refining as well, so there's a very tight refined products market, and that's why diesel prices have remained elevated. That's why gasoline prices are elevated compared to the price of oil, which is nowhere near record levels. So refining and global refining balance is why there's such that disconnect between oil and what comes out of a barrel of oil.
2: And global tension will continue to create volatility in the gas and diesel markets, according to DeHaan.
10: Well, as long as these geopolitical tensions remain active and don't see much improvement, then yes, I do expect the volatility to continue. Markets right now are responding to headlines. If we do see broader de-escalation, we eventually will see price relief. But until these issues are behind us in the rearview mirror, they will still be very active in creating volatility as the market tries to make heads or tails of what could happen.
1: And we are hearing more about the paperwork compliance issues with the 45Z tax credit, the federal tax incentive for production of low-emission transportation fuels, or the Clean Fuel Production Tax Credit. Brian Werner, Executive Director of the Minnesota Biofuels Association, says there's a lot of record-keeping for the program for those going back to 25 and 26 and for the program moving forward.
11: A paperwork issue where, a lot of these, the amount of corn acres that a lot of these ethanol plants take in, we're talking, 11, 12 million acres of corn, and, the amount of record keeping for that amount of bushels of corn is going to be kind of astounding. So, it's going to be an undertaking, and I think each plant is going to kind of approach it a little differently, and whether that's hiring additional staff to do this record keeping, or whether it's, hiring an external kind of third party organization to do it. So those are the kind of decisions that I think a lot of plants are kind of weighing right now is how do you comply with the regulatory and paperwork burdens that all of this kind of entails. And there's a standard kind of form that USDA is asking producers to attest to say, okay, here's the carbon intensity score of my corn on these acres that I'm delivering to the ethanol plant has this, XYZ carbon intensity score. And all of that has to be, an attestation, has to be verified by, a crop certifier. And then once that, form comes to the ethanol plant, then at that point, it all has to be mass balanced. So that's the other thing of all this is that USDA specified that this could not be a book and claim. So
1: that's Brian Werner, Executive Director of the Minnesota Biofuels Association.
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14: Congratulations, Linder Farm Network, on 50 years. I'm so thankful I was a part of it for nearly half of that time. 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
2: Meanwhile, National Pork Producers Council President Rob Brenneman says pork industry leaders continue to push for a fix to California's Proposition 12 legislation.
15: The reason that we're after a Prop 12 fix is because it raises prices to the consumer, closes down demand, and once again, if it was voluntary, it'd be a lot easier. And so when we look for a fix, we got it in the Farm Bill and the Congress side, and that's we'd like to see those merge and be done in conference, and hopefully we got the fix. And it might be exactly what Save Our Bacon says, but we can be darn close. And we were disappointed that it did not come out of the Senate side in the Farm Bill. But are they going to get a Farm Bill passed or not? Who knows? And so it might go lame duck or it might go next year. But in the meantime, we're sitting there with true fix in the Farm Bill on the House side. And if we can merge those together in conference and come out with something on the other end, which is what our plan is, and we believe we can get that accomplished. And if the farm bill goes through, we believe we'll have it. We'll be in there on that with a fix of some type through the conference.
1: And Renewable Fuels Association Executive Director Jeff Cooper is concerned there may not be enough votes to get the farm bill off the Senate floor during a lame duck session.
16: Those votes don't appear to be there today, as we look at as we count noses. So unless Senate Republicans and Democrats can come to some agreement pretty quickly on SNAP and a few of the other contentious items, it's hard for us to see a farm bill passing the Senate anytime soon, and including in the lame duck session. We think there's a decent chance that they sort of throw their hands up and kick it to the next Congress to sort out. Obviously, that's not preferable for us. That's not what we want. But just looking at the dynamics today and kind of where things stand, got the midterms coming up, that's kind of where we see things headed.
1: And that's Jeff Cooper.
17: Hi, this is longtime Chicago-based farm broadcaster Max Armstrong, extending congratulations to all of you folks at the Linder Farm Network. It's hard to believe it's been 50 years. Oh, I remember when it all started. Keep doing the great work that you've been doing for Minnesota farmers. If there's anything certain about agriculture, it's dynamic change. And it's been fun to watch the Linder Farm Network change with producers over a period of 50 years. This is Max Armstrong, farm broadcaster, saying congratulations on the great job you're doing.
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2: December corn down 2 1/4, November beans down 2 3/4, and December wheat down 3.5. That wraps it up. Thanks for joining us on the Linder Farm Network.
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1: From ABC News, I'm Michelle Franzen. China's leader at the White House for a state visit. President Trump greeting President Xi and now meeting behind closed doors. Here's ABC's Karen Travers.
23: There's a lot of pageantry, a lot of talk about mutual respect and strong friendship. That's what we heard from the president when he was standing with President Xi. But there's a lot of pressure on the president right now from lawmakers, including Republicans, to put more pressure on China when it comes to big global issues, including the war with Iran. China is Iran's Iran's top trading partner. China is the largest buyer of Iranian oil. And we're also hearing from lawmakers who say that China has been supplying intelligence, satellite imagery to Iran that has led to the deaths of American soldiers.
1: The freedom of the press tested during the state visit by China's leader after a federal judge ruled three media outlets banned by President Trump last week should have their full access reinstated. Journalists impacted reported that they still had not been granted access as early as this morning. The judge then ordering the Trump administration a 12:30 deadline to explain why the White House had not complied with the order. Media outlets CNN, Politico, and MS Now later reporting some members were starting to regain access. ABC's Mary Bruce says the judge's ruling is temporary.
0: This morning, a lawyer for the three media organizations calling this a, quote, strong ruling vindicating freedom of the press, due process, and the rule of law. This move is just temporary, however, allowing them to regain access while litigation proceeds.
1: Pro-Palestinian demonstrations taking place in New York City today. That ahead of Israeli Prime Minister Benjamin Netanyahu's speech at the UN General Assembly. Netanyahu telling reporters earlier he will defend the Israeli military operations in Gaza and the region. An FDA advisory panel has endorsed a blood test that can be used to screen for signs of dozens of types of cancer. The Galleri test also cannot detect specific cancers. You're listening to ABC News.
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4: From the KWNO Newsroom, I'm Jason Malillo. The state of Minnesota now has a guide when it comes to treating victims and investigating crimes of sexual assault. BCA Superintendent Drew Evans says for the first time, there will be uniformity and consistency to these types of investigations.
5: The guide addresses several important areas, including understanding the trauma experienced by victims, best practices for conducting effective and thorough investigations, strategies for building trust with communities, and best practices for interacting with victims. Ultimately, it is about making sure victims are treated with dignity while investigations follow the evidence.
4: Evans says federal grants were used to help put together this guide for handling these crimes. Infrastructure projects across Wisconsin are getting a boost. Governor Tony Evers announcing $370 million in federal funding will go towards road and bridge projects in Wisconsin. Evers says the money will help improve transportation infrastructure in both rural and urban communities. According to the Wisconsin Department of Transportation, more than 9,600 miles of roads and 2,400 bridges have already been improved since 2019. This latest funding round will support 195 approved projects, selected from 330 applications submitted by local governments and agencies statewide. Christmas displays are showing up in stores well before Halloween, a trend that University of Minnesota marketing professor George John says has been building for decades. He says better sales data allows retailers to constantly adjust when they begin pushing the holiday season.
24: If I've sold less than I expected coming into the Christmas season, I start the Christmas season earlier. So there's so much data to pour over. Now, multiply that out when you have multiple retailers. Everybody's worried if the other guy doesn't. And even if it's a dumb thing to do, if I don't do it, I'm really going to get nailed.
4: George says competition between retailers helps push the unofficial start of the Christmas shopping season earlier and earlier. The Minnesota DNR says youth participation in small game hunting has declined in recent years, making events like next weekend's Take a Kid Hunting Weekend increasingly important. DNR Volunteer Mentor Program Coordinator Benji Cohn.
25: Take a Kid Hunting Weekend, it started, I believe, in 1990 as just a way to kind of promote small game hunting with youth, year over year, youth participation, especially in small game, just has declined. I think the last number I saw was about 0.7% in the last 3 or 4 years.
4: More information about Take a Kid Hunting Weekend can be found on the Minnesota DNR's website. Slight chance of rain today with a high near 65. Friday, cloudy with a high in the mid to upper 60s. That's news this hour. 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

0: Good morning. It's time for the Market Minute here on the Linder Farm Network. I'm Linda Brecke, Chicago Board of Trade corn, December 529 and a half, up a half. March at 543 and a quarter and down a quarter of a cent. July down a half a cent. November beans 1315 and a half, down 2 and a half. January 1330 and a half, down 3 and a quarter. March down 4 and a quarter. October soybean meal up 350 and December up 40. October soybean oil down 37. December down 27. December Chicago wheat down 5 and a half. December Minneapolis down 6. Live cattle October 220. That's down 87. December down 47. Feeder cattle October up 27. October lean hogs down 20. December down 20.
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2: From ABC News, I'm Michelle Franzen. On the world stage at the UN General Assembly in New York, Israel's Prime Minister Benjamin Netanyahu defending Israel's military operations in the Middle East. A defiant Netanyahu pushing back on claims that Israel is carrying out genocide in Gaza, saying Hamas and other Iran-backed militants openly call for the destruction of Israel and Jews around the world.
3: Israel didn't commit genocide. Israel prevented genocide.
2: He says anti-Semitism is real and on the rise, noting recent attacks around the world, and he had a warning for Iran as the conflict continues.
3: We're going to win. We have no other choice.
2: Outside the UN, pro-Palestinian demonstrations taking place against Israel's prime minister, and there is pressure also at home, Netanyahu facing Israeli elections next month. During his state visit, China's President Xi says his country and the U.S. can build on President Trump's visit to China this year, including goals to strengthen communication. ABC's Karen Travers says after meetings, the president and first lady will host a party.
4: Tonight is the state dinner, which the president has said is the hottest ticket in town. Only about 100 people that will be attending that. Here at the White House, tech leaders, business leaders, cabinet secretaries, and government officials. The president said that tomorrow he and Xi Jinping will go to the National Archives, where they will have a chance to look at the Constitution.
2: Diesel
4: so that
2: price.
4: Will also be a notable event, given everything that is happening right now with this press coverage situation.
2: Diesel price is still on the rise at $6.52 a gallon, according to Gas Buddy. The latest snapshot of the labor market showing jobs are steady for now.
5: Weekly unemployment claims are seen as an indicator of layoffs. Activity, and after hitting a 2026 high of 225,000 in June, they've been on a long-term decline. 2 weeks ago, the number dropped back below 200,000 filings. Last week, it fell again to 197,000.
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7: From the KWNO newsroom, I'm Jason Malillo. The state of Minnesota now has a guide when it comes to treating victims and investigating crimes of sexual assault. BCA Superintendent Drew Evans says for the first time, there will be uniformity and consistency to these types of investigations.
8: The guide addresses several important areas, including understanding the trauma experienced by victims, best practices for conducting effective and thorough investigations, strategies for building trust with communities, and best practices for interacting with victims. Ultimately, it is about making sure victims are treated with dignity while investigations follow the evidence.
7: Evans says federal grants were used to help put together this guide for handling these crimes. Infrastructure projects across Wisconsin are getting a boost. Governor Tony Evers announcing $370 million in federal funding will go towards road and bridge projects in Wisconsin. Evers says the money will help improve transportation infrastructure in both rural and urban communities. According to the Wisconsin Department of Transportation, more than 9,600 miles of roads and 2,400 bridges have already been improved since 2019. This latest funding round will support 195 approved projects, selected from 330 applications submitted by local governments and agencies statewide. Christmas displays are showing up in stores well before Halloween, a trend that University of Minnesota marketing professor George John says has been building for decades. He says better sales data allows retailers to constantly adjust when they begin pushing the holiday season.
0: If I've sold less than I expected coming into the Christmas season, I start the Christmas season earlier. So there's so much data to pour over. Now, multiply that out. When you have multiple retailers, everybody's worried if the other guy doesn't. And even if it's a dumb thing to do, if I don't do it, I'm really going to get nailed.
7: George says competition between retailers helps push the unofficial start of the Christmas shopping season earlier and earlier. The Minnesota DNR says youth participation in small game hunting has declined in recent years, making events like next weekend's Take a Kid Hunting Weekend increasingly important. DNR Volunteer Mentor Program Coordinator Benji Cohn.
9: 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Year over year, youth participation, especially in small game, just has declined. I think the last number I saw was about 0.7% in the last 3 or 4 years.
7: More information about Take a Kid Hunting Weekend can be found on the Minnesota DNR's website. Slight chance of rain today with a high near 65. Friday, cloudy with a high in the mid to upper 60s. That's news this hour. 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

0: Good afternoon. It's time for today's Closing Market Minute on the Linder Farm Network. I'm Linda Brecky. Lower today for corn and soybeans, with December corn down 1.5 at 527.5, March at 541.5, down 2 cents, and July down 2 cents. Soybean futures in November 13.17.5, down 0.5 cent. January 13.32, down 1.75. And October, a soybean meal up 580, December up 180, October soybean oil down 32, December Chicago wheat 707 down 1.5, Minneapolis December 720.25 down 8.5, October live cattle down 185, feeder cattle September up 110, October down 157, December lean hogs down 85.
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2: From ABC News, I'm Michelle Franzen. As President Trump holds meetings with China's President Xi, Republicans are urging the president to take a stronger stance with Xi beyond diplomatic talks in tonight's state dinner, warning that China is an adversary and supporter of Iran. ABC's Karen Travers has more from the White House.
3: China is Iran's top trading partner. China is the largest buyer of Iranian oil. And we're also hearing from lawmakers who say that China has been supplying intelligence, satellite imagery to Iran that has led to the deaths of American soldiers. So these are all big issues that will be discussed. The president said yesterday he will be talking about the war with Iran with China's President Xi. But they have a long list of things on this agenda. Artificial intelligence and potential cooperation there, even as the president has acknowledged this is a real competition right now.
2: At the UN, a defiant Israeli Prime Minister Benjamin Netanyahu delivering his speech to world leaders, defending Israel's military operations in Gaza and against Iran and its proxies. Netanyahu says again, the survival of Israel is at stake following the October 7th attacks nearly 3 years ago that sparked the war on Hamas in Gaza and Hezbollah in Lebanon.
4: The eternity of Israel will not falter, and the reason is simple. We have no other choice.
2: Outside the UN, pro-Palestinian demonstrations taking place against Netanyahu, who is facing elections next month in Israel. Artificial intelligence top executive spoke at the UN Security Council yesterday about the dangers of AI and needed protections. Here's ABC's Elizabeth Schulze.
5: Just hours after the leaders of OpenAI and Anthropic made a plea to the United Nations for global cooperation to rein in AI, we learned about a concerning new incident. An AI agent did not follow human directions and hacked into Australia's health department website.
2: ABC's Elizabeth Schulze, you're listening to ABC News.
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10: From the KWNO newsroom, I'm Jason Malillo. The state of Minnesota now has a guide when it comes to treating victims and investigating crimes of sexual assault. BCA Superintendent Drew Evans says for the first time, there will be uniformity and consistency to these types of investigations.
11: The guide addresses several important areas, including understanding the trauma experienced by victims, best practices for conducting effective and thorough investigations, strategies for building trust with communities, and best practices for interacting with victims. Ultimately, it is about making sure victims are treated with dignity while investigations follow the evidence.
10: Evans says federal grants were used to help put together this guide for handling these crimes. Infrastructure projects across Wisconsin are getting a boost. Governor Tony Evers announcing $370 million in federal funding will go towards road and bridge projects in Wisconsin. Evers says the money will help improve transportation infrastructure in both rural and urban communities. According to the Wisconsin Department of Transportation, more than 9,600 miles of roads and 2,400 bridges have already been improved since 2019. This latest funding round will support 195 approved projects, selected from 330 applications submitted by local governments and agencies statewide. Christmas displays are showing up in stores well before Halloween, a trend that University of Minnesota marketing professor George John says has been building for decades. He says better sales data allows retailers to constantly adjust when they begin pushing the holiday season.
0: If I've sold less than I expected coming into the Christmas season, I start the Christmas season earlier. So there's so much data to pour over. Now, multiply that out. When you have multiple retailers, everybody's worried if the other guy doesn't. And even if it's a dumb thing to do, if I don't do it, I'm really going to get nailed.
10: George says competition between retailers helps push the unofficial start of the Christmas shopping season earlier and earlier. The Minnesota DNR says youth participation in small game hunting has declined in recent years, making events like next weekend's Take a Kid Hunting Weekend increasingly important. DNR Volunteer Mentor Program Coordinator Benji Cohn.
12: Take a Kid Hunting Weekend, it started, I believe, in 1990 as just a way to kind of promote small game hunting with youth. Year over year, youth participation, especially in small game, just has declined. I think the last number I saw was about 0.7% in the last 3 or 4 years.
10: More information about Take a Kid Hunting Weekend can be found on the Minnesota DNR's website. Slight chance of rain today with a high near 65. Friday, cloudy with a high in the mid to upper 60s. That's news this hour. 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

0: Here's your weatherology forecast. Highs around 66 this afternoon under overcast skies, winds out of the southeast, 5 to 10 miles per hour. Lows dip down to about 57 tonight, chance for showers. Overcast skies tomorrow, high temperatures reach up to 68. Temps a bit below average Saturday and Sunday with highs in the mid-60s. Scattered showers possible both days. From the Weatherology Weather Center, I'm meteorologist Paul Trombley. Right now, 64.
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1: From ABC News, I'm Michelle Franzen. During a state visit, China's President Xi says his country and the U.S. can build on President Trump's visit to China earlier this year, including goals to strengthen communication. ABC's Karen Travers says after meetings today, there is a state dinner.
2: Tonight is the state dinner, which the president has said is the hottest ticket in town. Only about 100 people that will be attending that here at the White House. Tech leaders, business leaders, cabinet secretaries, and government officials. The president said that tomorrow, he and Xi Jinping will go to the National Archives, where they will have a chance to look at the Constitution. Also be a notable event given everything that is happening right now with this press coverage situation.
1: The freedom of the press being tested during the state visit by China's leader after a federal judge ruled three media outlets banned by the president last week should have their full access reinstated. Some members of the media impacted reported they still have not been granted access this morning. The judge ordering the Trump administration to explain why it had not complied with the order. Here's ABC's Mary Bruce.
3: This morning, a lawyer for the three media organizations, calling this a, quote, strong ruling vindicating freedom of the press, due process, and the rule of law. This move is just temporary, however, allowing them to regain access while litigation proceeds.
1: A developing storm off the Carolinas expected to become a full-blown nor'easter this weekend. Coastal flood alerts are in effect, stretching from North Carolina and the Jersey Shore up to New England.
4: 50-mile-per-hour wind gusts, and I think the winds, that's where it gets its name from, a nor'easter. We're seeing these northeast winds drive into places like Poughkeepsie, New York City, Atlantic City, Boston, and Newport taking some of the brunt of this system when it comes to the waves. Places like Bar Harbor and Portland, Maine, not remaining unscathed. Heavy rain and some pretty gusty winds as well.
1: ABC's meteorologist Samara Theodore. Moderate to major flooding also possible due to onshore flow and high surf that will combine with Saturday's full moon. 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
6: From the KWNO Newsroom, I'm Jason Malolo. The state of Minnesota now has a guide when it comes to treating victims and investigating crimes of sexual assault. BCA Superintendent Drew Evans says for the first time, there will be uniformity and consistency to these types of investigations.
7: The guide addresses several important areas, including understanding the trauma experienced by victims, best practices for conducting effective and thorough investigations, strategies for building trust with communities, and best practices for interacting with victims. Ultimately, it is about making sure victims are treated with dignity while investigations follow the evidence.
6: Evans says federal grants were used to help put together this guide for handling these crimes. Infrastructure projects across Wisconsin are getting a boost. Governor Tony Evers announcing $370 million in federal funding will go towards road and bridge projects in Wisconsin. Evers says the money will help improve transportation infrastructure in both rural and urban communities. According to the Wisconsin Department of Transportation, more than 9,600 miles of roads and 2,400 bridges have already been improved since 2019. This latest funding round will support 195 approved projects, selected from 330 applications submitted by local governments and agencies statewide. Christmas displays are showing up in stores well before Halloween, a trend that University of Minnesota marketing professor George John says has been building for decades. He says better sales data allows retailers to constantly adjust when they begin pushing the holiday season.
8: If I've sold less than I expected coming into the Christmas season, I start the Christmas season earlier. So there's so much data to pour over. Now, multiply that out. When you have multiple retailers, everybody's worried if the other guy doesn't. And even if it's a dumb thing to do, if I don't do it, I'm really going to get nailed.
6: George says competition between retailers helps push the unofficial start of the Christmas shopping season earlier and earlier. The Minnesota DNR says youth participation in small game hunting has declined in recent years, making events like next weekend's Take a Kid Hunting Weekend increasingly important. DNR Volunteer Mentor Program Coordinator Benji Cohn.
9: 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Year over year, youth participation, especially in small game, just has declined. I think the last number I saw was about 0.7% in the last 3 or 4 years.
6: More information about Take a Kid Hunting Weekend can be found on the Minnesota DNR's website. Slight chance of rain today with a high near 65. Friday, cloudy with a high in the mid to upper 60s. That's news this hour. 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

0: Here's your weatherology forecast. Highs around 66 this afternoon under overcast skies. Winds out of the southeast, 5 to 10 miles per hour. Lows dip down to about 57 tonight. Chance for showers. Overcast skies tomorrow. High temperatures reach up to 68. Temps a bit below average Saturday and Sunday with highs in the mid-60s. Scattered showers possible both days. From the Weatherology Weather Center, I'm meteorologist Paul Frombley. Right now, it's 66 degrees.
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1: It doesn't matter. It's 5 o'clock somewhere.
0: It's always on 5 in Margaritaville, come to think of it.
1: Yeah, I heard that.
0: You've been there, haven't you?
1: Yes, sir.
0: I've seen your boat there.

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1: From ABC News, I'm Michelle Franzen. The White House preparing for tonight's state dinner honoring China's President Xi and his wife. Earlier, President Trump rolled out the red carpet before meeting behind closed doors with the president. He says he and Xi share a special great friendship. The state visit drawing bipartisan criticism, though, with China's support of Iran. ABC's Karen Travers has more.
2: China is Iran's top trading partner. China is the largest buyer of Iranian oil. And we're also hearing from lawmakers who say that China has been supplying intelligence, satellite imagery to Iran that has led to the deaths of American soldiers. So these are all big issues that will be discussed. The president said yesterday he will be talking about the war with Iran with China's President Xi.
1: The war with Iran keeping oil prices hovering near or above $100 a barrel, impacting fuel prices. Diesel drives the U.S. economy. Truck drivers and farmers relying on the fuel. Gas buddies showing a gallon is above $6.50 and climbing. ABC's Karen Wall says the Trump administration is debating options that could tame some of those costs.
3: One idea to tackle this problem of high diesel prices is to ban the export of American diesel to keep supplies here in the U.S. President Trump supports that idea, but his energy secretary, Chris Wright, is against it. Wright says the same refineries that make diesel also make regular gas and jet fuel. And he says if they can't ship diesel overseas, they'll run out of places to store it, and then we'll be forced to cut production, driving prices even higher.
1: An FDA advisory panel has endorsed a blood test that can be used to screen for signs of dozens of different types of cancer. The Galleri test is made by Grail and analyzes cell-free DNA. If a test comes back positive, more would need to be done for a diagnosis.
4: The test is already available by prescription for people 50 and older. FDA approval could mean easier access and insurance reimbursement.
1: ABC's Andrea Fujii. 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
6: From the KWNO Newsroom, I'm Jason Malillo. The state of Minnesota now has a guide when it comes to treating victims and investigating crimes of sexual assault. BCA Superintendent Drew Evans says for the first time, there will be uniformity and consistency to these types of investigations.
7: The guide addresses several important areas, including understanding the trauma experienced by victims, best practices for conducting effective and thorough investigations, strategies for building trust with communities, and best practices for interacting with victims. Ultimately, it is about making sure victims are treated with dignity while investigations follow the evidence.
6: Evans says federal grants were used to help put together this guide for handling these crimes. Infrastructure projects across Wisconsin are getting a boost. Governor Tony Evers announcing $370 million in federal funding will go towards road and bridge projects in Wisconsin. Evers says the money will help improve transportation infrastructure in both rural and urban communities. According to the Wisconsin Department of Transportation, more than 9,600 miles of roads and 2,400 bridges have already been improved since 2019. This latest funding round will support 195 approved projects, selected from 330 applications submitted by local governments and agencies statewide. Christmas displays are showing up in stores well before Halloween, a trend that University of Minnesota marketing professor George John says has been building for decades. He He says better sales data allows retailers to constantly adjust when they begin pushing the holiday season.
8: If I've sold less than I expected coming into the Christmas season, I start the Christmas season earlier. So there's so much data to pour over. Now, multiply that out. When you have multiple retailers, everybody's worried if the other guy doesn't. And even if it's a dumb thing to do, if I don't do it, I'm really going to get nailed.
6: George says competition between retailers helps push the unofficial start of the Christmas shopping season earlier and earlier. The Minnesota DNR says youth participation in small game hunting has declined in recent years, making events like next weekend's Take a Kid Hunting Weekend increasingly important. DNR Volunteer Mentor Program Coordinator Benji Cohn.
9: Take a Kid Hunting Weekend, it started, I believe, in 1990 as just a way to kind of promote small game hunting with youth. Year over year, youth participation, especially in small game, just has declined. I think the last number I saw was about 0.7% in the last 3 or 4 years.
6: More information about Take a Kid Hunting Weekend can be found on the Minnesota DNR's website. Slight chance of rain today with a high near 65. Friday, cloudy with a high in the mid to upper 60s. That's news this hour. 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

0: Here's your weatherology forecast. Overcast skies tonight with a chance of rain showers. Lows dip down to about 57. Northeast winds around 5 miles per hour. Daytime highs approaching 68. Tomorrow, overcast. Lows dip down to about 54. Tomorrow night, partly cloudy. Temperatures a bit below average Saturday and Sunday with highs in the mid-60s. Slight chance of rain showers Sunday. From the Weatherology Weather Center, I'm meteorologist Paul Trombley. Currently, it's 64 degrees.
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1: Well, my daddy left home when I was 3, and he didn't leave much to Ma and me. 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

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I tell you, I fought tougher men, but I really can't remember when. He kicked like a mule and he bit like a crocodile. 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He went for his gun and I pulled mine first. He stood there looking at me and I saw him smile. He said, son, this world is rough, and if a man's gonna make it, he's gotta be tough. And I know I wouldn't be there to help you along. So I give you that name and I said goodbye. I knew you'd have to get tough or die. And it's that name that helped to make you strong. Yeah. He said, now you just fought one hell of a fight, and I know you hate me and you got the right to kill me now, and I wouldn't blame you if you do. But you ought to thank me before I die for the gravel in your guts and the spit in the eye, cause I'm the that named you Sue. Yeah, what could I do? What could I do?

0: 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I still ain't that man.
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1: From ABC News, I'm Dave Packer. China's President Xi to be the guest of honor at a White House state dinner tonight. Ahead of that, President Trump met about 2 hours with the Chinese leader. The visit just a bit too friendly for some in Congress.
2: He's getting a lot of pushback from lawmakers right now, Democrats and Republicans, who say that the president should be putting pressure on China because of the close ties that China has with Iran as their biggest trading partner, as the biggest purchaser of Iranian oil, that if they really want to put the squeeze on Iran to make a deal and end this war, doing it through China is the way to do it.
1: ABC's Karen Travers, millions on alert right now as a powerful nor'easter is set to bring heavy rain and wind to the East Coast this weekend. The storm already taking shape in the Atlantic, expected to lash communities from the Carolinas to New England. ABC's Anthony Johnson is at the Jersey Shore.
3: The big concern here is going to be flooding, beach erosion. Those are the issues that normally hit these barrier islands along the Jersey shoreline. So officials have been really working at encouraging people to go ahead and get prepared for the storm right now. Officials are watching this storm. They're paying very close attention to it.
1: In New York City, protesters gathered outside the UN today as Israeli Prime Minister Benjamin Netanyahu delivered his speech to the General Assembly. There was also a protest inside the building. Scores of diplomats streamed out of the hall in protest as soon as he began approaching the podium. Convicted felon and Theranos founder Elizabeth Holmes will soon be leaving federal prison for an Austin, Texas halfway house. The move expected in August of next year. Holmes is currently serving a 10-year sentence for defrauding investors with false claims about blood testing technology she reported to prison in May of 2023. Two Federal Reserve policymakers stated today that the central bank will likely need to raise interest rates again to cool the economy. You're listening to ABC News.
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1: Colors may be brighter than ever this year. ABC's Will Reeve.
6: In the Northeast, experts, including foliage forecaster Jim Salgi, say this season is already shaping up to potentially be one of the most spectacular in years.
7: But we had a great winter with snow on the ground for weeks and months, and that moisture went into the ground really slowly.
6: With peak foliage here in New England still a few weeks away, enthusiasm is already reaching a fever pitch.
1: Starbucks set to close hundreds of what they say are underperforming stores in North America.
8: In a memo to employees, Starbucks CEO Brian Nichols says a company will be closing 250 stores out of over 18,000 stores worldwide. Nichols also saying about 1,000 stores will get uplifts, as he calls them. He's been focused on enhancing the in-store experience as a chain fends off competition from other companies like McDonald's, which has been going all in on high-margin beverages. Nichols says those working at Starbucks locations who will be closing will be notified this week. Alex Stone, ABC News.
1: Just days after the Jackson County District Attorney declined to open a criminal case into the death of teenager Nolan Wells, his family released the Mississippi State Medical Examiner's autopsy report, which described the cause and manner of death for Wells as undetermined. The teenager was found deceased just off Horn Island after he went missing on a July 4th boat ride with friends. His family continues to push for answers. Dave Packer, ABC News.
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9: Here's your weatherology forecast. Overcast skies tonight, with a chance of rain showers. Lows dip down to about 57. Northeast winds around 5 miles per hour. Daytime highs approaching 68. Tomorrow, overcast. Lows dip down to about 54. Tomorrow night, partly cloudy. Temperatures a bit below average Saturday and Sunday, with highs in the mid-60s. Slight chance of rain showers Sunday. For the Weatherology Weather Center, I'm meteorologist Paul Trombley. Right now, it's 63 degrees.
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2: From ABC News, I'm Dave Packer. Both CNN and MSNBC saying they were denied by the White House access to the arrival line at tonight's state dinner for China's President Xi. This despite the two networks and Politico winning a temporary restraining order today requiring the White House to restore the outlet's press credentials.
3: With CNN excluded, the other major networks did not participate in pool coverage today. Inside the White House, Trump declaring he and the Chinese leader, quote, have forged a friendship, a truly great friendship, actually built on mutual respect and the vital interests of our people. He did not mention China's support for Iran.
2: ABC's Mary Bruce. Prime Minister Benjamin Netanyahu delivered a fiery speech to the United Nations today.
4: Dozens of delegates walked out of the United Nations Assembly Hall before Netanyahu began his remarks.
5: Order in the hall, please.
4: Prompting this response from the Prime Minister.
6: If there are any other moral cowards who haven't yet left this hall, please do so now.
4: The Palestinian mission to the UN called for the walkout to send a message about Israel's actions in Gaza, accusing them of committing war crimes and a genocide. Netanyahu denied those allegations and vowed to continue fighting Hamas. Peter Haralambos, ABC News, New York. The East Coast.